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10: Here's your forecast from the Desert Mountain Broadcasting Information Center. A winter weather advisory continues. Cloudy with fog tonight with a slight chance of rain. Lows around 27. Northwest winds 5 to 10 miles per hour. I'm meteorologist Paul Frombly on Good Times and Great Oldies, 99.9 K-Bear.
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1: ABC News, I'm Chuck Sievertson. A new warning to Iran to make a deal to end the war from President Trump. Since today's incident in the United Arab Emirates, in a social media post, Trump saying they better get moving fast or there won't be anything left of them. This after the UAE says they repelled a drone attack at

0: bargaining table ahead of tomorrow's Monday morning commute. A federal mediator. Strike started Saturday morning. This is ABC News. How Memorial Day weekend travel is shaping up from ABC's Ike Ajachi.
1: According to Going.com, the average domestic airfare for this Memorial Day, it's about $459 round trip. So where are people actually going? Well, Going.com says travelers are gravitating toward classic vacation spots. Think Las Vegas, Honolulu, Los Angeles, San Francisco, right here in the Big Apple, with Seattle topping the list as the number one destination this year.
0: All right, Ajachi, the worldwide ticket sales for the Michael Jackson biopic Michael is now over $700 million, according to studio estimates. Something new for Pope Leo. Children he was talking to at the Vatican Sunday were teaching him the viral 6-7 hand gesture.
2: 6-7!
0: If you poor old geezer, don't know what the 6-7 hand gesture is, just ask a 6- or 7-year-old. Chuck Sievertson, ABC News.
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4: Here's your forecast from the Desert Mountain Broadcasting Information Center. Lows dip down to about 27 and foggy tonight under overcast skies with a slight chance for rain. Winds out of the northwest, 5 to 10 miles per hour. I'm meteorologist Paul Trombley on Good Times and Great Oldies, 99.9 K-Bear.

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2: ABC News, I'm Chuck Sievertson. President Trump warning Iran again to make a deal to end the war. In a social media post, Trump saying they better get moving fast or there won't be anything left of them. This after the United Arab Emirates says they repelled a drone attack at a nuclear plant. Oil prices are higher on U.S. and global markets. Another Republican incumbent who voted for Trump's impeachment has lost a primary, Louisiana Senator Bill Cassidy. More primaries Tuesday, says ABC's Alex Brochet.
3: In Kentucky, Representative Thomas Massie, who's been an outspoken critic of the president, will face off in a primary with Trump-endorsed Ed Gowrine. And overnight, President Trump repeated his calls for Kentuckians to vote Massie out.
2: Calling both sides in the Long Island Railroad strike back to the negotiating table ahead of tomorrow morning's commute, a federal mediator. Ukraine deploying a barrage of drones on Moscow and other Russian regions with several deaths reported. This is ABC News. We get some of these economic snapshots this week, says ABC's Dave Packer.
4: A few closely watched earnings reports that investors use as bellwethers for the economy. Home improvement giant Home Depot reports before the bell Tuesday, and luxury home builder

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She made me feel so good. 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
6: Here's your forecast from the Desert Mountain Broadcasting Information Center. Cloudy with fog tonight with a low of 27. Northwesterly winds 5 to 10 miles per hour. Overcast skies again tomorrow. Slight chance for mixed precipitation, 49. I'm meteorologist Paul Trombley on Good Times and Great Oldies, 99.9 KBEAR.
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1: ABC News, I'm Chuck Sievertson. President Trump again warning Iran to open up the Strait of Hormuz, writing on social media, they better get moving fast or there won't be anything left of them. This after the United Arab Emirates says they repelled a drone attack at a nuclear plant. More political revenge for President Trump in the Louisiana Republican primary. The Trump-endorsed Congresswoman Julia Letlow defeated incumbent Senator Bill Cassidy, who voted to impeach Trump. Declaring a global health emergency, the World Health Organization, because of the deadly Ebola outbreak in Congo and Uganda. Dr. Jean Kaseya, head of Africa's top public health organization, says rich nations should invest so vaccines can be made in Africa.
2: We cannot afford to have this outbreak in many African countries.
1: The 10 shootings that terrorized folks in Austin, Texas this weekend appear to be random, police say, with two of the three people they were looking for in custody. Four people were wounded. This is ABC News. In June, you can buy a piece of SpaceX, says ABC's Dave Packer.
3: The Wall Street Journal reporting that Elon Musk's rocket company is planning to go public on June 12th with what could be the biggest public offering of all time. SpaceX looking to raise as much as $80 billion with the IPO. It comes after Musk recently put his XAI artificial intelligence business under the SpaceX umbrella.
1: Some corporate earnings reports this week could be economic indicators. A heads up on Memorial Day weekend travel from ABC's Ike Ajachi.
4: If you are booking, travel experts say pay attention to the ticket type you choose.

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4: Here's your forecast from the Desert Mountain Broadcasting Information Center. Cloudy with fog tonight with a low of 27. Northwesterly winds 5 to 10 miles per hour. Overcast skies again tomorrow. Slight chance for mixed precipitation, 49. I'm meteorologist Paul Trombley on Good Times and Great Oldies, 99.9 KBEAR.
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2: ABC News, I'm Chuck Sievertson. President Trump warning Iran to reopen the Strait of Hormuz, writing on social media, they better get moving fast or there won't be anything left of them. Earlier Sunday, the United Arab Emirates said they repelled a drone attack at a nuclear plant. A victory for Trump in the Louisiana Republican Senate primary, his endorsed candidate, Congresswoman Julia Letlow, beating Senator Bill Cassidy, who voted for impeachment. Chaotic scenes at Swatch stores all across the world, forcing the watch shops to temporarily close. ABC's Perry Russum.
3: A violent scene here in Milan, Italy. One man being shoved to the ground, another one picking up a chair. This is all for a rare pocket watch made in collaboration by Swatch and Audemars Piguet, a luxury brand. In the stores, Swatch is selling them for about $400, but online, they're being resold for thousands.
2: Declaring a global health emergency, the World Health Organization, because of the deadly Ebola outbreak in Congo and Uganda. This is ABC News. Dry conditions and high winds bring fire risks this week in Southern California, says ABC News forecaster Carly Gomez.
4: And we are still looking at some gusty conditions. They are mostly for our desert spots, areas around Ventura County Mountains, and we're also seeing them around Big Bear. So mountains and deserts is where we're seeing the gusty winds, but also some fire concerns. Could be dangerous throughout tonight as some of the wind gusts peak up to about 60 miles per hour.
2: Travel tips for Memorial Day weekend from ABC's Ike Ajachi.
5: Going down. .com says travelers are gravitating toward classic vacation spots. Think Las Vegas, Honolulu, Los Angeles, San Francisco, right here in the Big Apple, with Seattle topping the list as the number one destination this year.
2: Kate Blanchett said the Me Too movement got killed very quickly in Hollywood. She spoke at the Cannes Film Festival in France, saying she does a head count on movie sets.

The last thing I remember, Doc, I started to swerve. And then I saw the Jag slide into the curve. I know I'll never forget that horrible sight. I guess I found out for myself that everyone was right.

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1: 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Going
2: 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You got somewhere to go? Go. I don't want to
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14: Here's your forecast from the Desert Mountain Broadcasting Information Center. Cloudy with fog tonight with a low of 27. Northwesterly winds 5 to 10 miles per hour. Overcast skies again tomorrow. Slight chance for mixed precipitation, 49. I'm meteorologist Paul Trombley on Good Times and Great Oldies, 99.9 K-Bear.

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2: ABC News, I'm Chuck Sievertson. Another threat to Iran by President Trump demanding it reopen the Strait of Hormuz. This after a call with Israeli Prime Minister Netanyahu and after the United Arab Emirates said it shot down a drone targeting its only nuclear power plant. Austin, Texas police say they've arrested the third person sought in weekend random shootings. Four people were wounded. Declaring a global health emergency, the World Health Organization, because of the deadly Ebola outbreak in Congo and Uganda. Dr. Jean Kaseya, head of Africa's top public health organization.
3: Western countries, they don't understand that when Africa is affected, they are also at risk because people are flying every day. And it means building strong system, supporting Africa, investing in Africa.
2: Two U.S. Navy jets collided midair at an air show at Mountain Home Air Force Base outside Boise, Idaho. Officials say all four crew members ejected safely. This is ABC News. Some earnings reports out this week could be economic indicators. The companies include Walmart, Home Depot, Lowe's, and Target. Memorial Day weekend is on the way. With how traveling is shaping up, ABC's Ike Ajachi.
4: According to Going.com, the average domestic airfare for this Memorial Day, it's about $459 round trip. So where are people actually going? Well, Going.com says travelers are gravitating toward classic vacation spots. Think Las Vegas, Honolulu, Los Angeles, San Francisco, right here in the Big Apple, with Seattle topping the list as the number one destination this year.
2: Something new for Pope Leo. Children he was talking to at the Vatican Sunday were teaching him the viral 6-7 hand gesture.
5: 6-7.
2: If you poor geezer, don't know what the 6-7 hand gesture is, just ask any 6 or 7 year old. Chuck Sievertson, ABC News.
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2: Here's your forecast from the Desert Mountain Broadcasting Information Center. Cloudy with fog tonight with a low of 27. Northwesterly winds 5 to 10 miles per hour. Overcast skies again tomorrow. Slight chance for mixed precipitation, 49. I'm meteorologist Paul Trombley on Good Times and Great Oldies, 99.9 KBAR.
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0: got a Lincoln motor and it's really souped up. 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Got 8 cylinders and uses them all. Got overdrive, just won't stall. With a 4-barrel carb and a dual exhaust, with 4 living gears you can really get lost. Got safety tubes, but I ain't scared. The brakes are good, tires fair. Pulled out of San Pedro late one night. The moon and the stars was shining bright. We was driving up Grapevine Hill, passing cars like they was standing still. All of a sudden, in a wink of an eye, a Cadillac sedan passed us by. Said, boys, it's a mark for me. By then, the taillight was all you could see. Now the fellas ribbed me for being behind, so I thought I'd make the Lincoln unwind. Took my foot off the gas, and man alive, I shoved it on down into overdrive. Wound it up to 110, my speedometer said that I hit top end. My foot was glued like lead to the floor. That's all there is, and there ain't no more. Now the boys all thought lost my sense, and telephone poles looked like a picket fence. They said, slow down, I see spots. The lines on the road just looked like dots. Took a corner, sideswiped the truck, crossed my fingers just for luck. My fenders was clicking the guardrail post. The guy beside me was white as a ghost. Smoke was coming from out of the back when I started to gain on that Cadillac. Knew it could catch him, I thought it could pass. Don't you know by then we'd be low on gas. We had flames coming from out of the side. You could feel the tension, man, what a ride. I said, look out, boys, I got a license to fly. And that cat, he pulled over and let us by. Now all of a sudden she started knocking down. And the dip, she started to rock. And I looked in the mirror, red light was blinking. The cops was after my hot rod Lincoln. They arrested me and they put me in jail. And they called my pappy to throw my bail. And he said, son, you're gonna drive me to drinking if you don't stop driving that hot rod Lincoln.
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2: ABC News, I'm Chuck Sievertson. President Trump warning Iran to reopen the Strait of Hormuz, writing on social media, they better get moving fast or there won't be anything left of them. Earlier Sunday, the United Arab Emirates said they repelled a drone attack at a nuclear plant. A victory for Trump in the Louisiana Republican Senate primary, his endorsed candidate, Congresswoman Julia Letlow, beating Senator Bill Cassidy, who voted for impeachment. Chaotic scenes at Swatch stores all across the world, forcing the watch shops to temporarily close. ABC's Perry Russum.
3: A violent scene here in Milan, Italy. One man being shoved to the ground, another one picking up a chair. This is all for a rare pocket watch made in collaboration by Swatch and Audemars Piguet, a luxury brand. In the stores, Swatch is selling them for about $400, but online, they're being resold for thousands.
2: Declaring a global health emergency, the World Health Organization, because of the deadly Ebola outbreak in Congo and Uganda. This is ABC News. Dry conditions and high winds bring fire risks this week in Southern California, says ABC News forecaster Carly Gomez.
4: And we are still looking at some gusty conditions. They are mostly for our desert spots, areas around Ventura County Mountains, and we're also seeing them around Big Bear. So mountains and deserts is where we're seeing the gusty winds, but also some fire concerns. Could be dangerous throughout tonight as some of the wind gusts peak up to about 60 miles per hour.
2: Travel tips for Memorial Day weekend from ABC's Ike Ajachi.
5: Going.com says travelers are gravitating toward classic vacation spots. Think Las Vegas, Honolulu, Los Angeles, San Francisco, right here in the Big Apple, with Seattle topping the list as the number one destination this year.
2: Kate Blanchett said the Me Too movement got killed very quickly in Hollywood. She spoke at the Cannes Film Festival in France, saying she does a head count on movie sets and that there's 10 women and 75 men every morning. Chuck Sievertson, ABC News.
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5: Here's your forecast from the Desert Mountain Broadcasting Information Center. Cloudy overnight with a low of 27. West winds around 5 miles per hour. Slight chance for mixed precipitation Monday. Highs level off around 47. I'm meteorologist Paul Trombley on Good Times and Great Oldies. 99.9 K-Bear.
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0: Why? Because everyone loves the good times and great oldies on K-Bear. More after this.
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1: ABC News, I'm Chuck Sievertson. Another threat to Iran by President Trump, demanding it reopen the Strait of Hormuz. This after a call with Israeli Prime Minister Netanyahu and after the United Arab Emirates said it shot down a drone targeting its only nuclear power plant. Austin, Texas police say they've arrested the third person sought in weekend random shootings. Four people were wounded. Declaring a global health emergency, the World Health Organization, because of the deadly Ebola outbreak in Congo and Uganda. Dr. Jean Kaseya, head of Africa's top public health organization.
2: Western countries, they don't understand that when Africa is affected, they are also at risk because people are fleeing every day. And it means building strong system, supporting Africa, investing in Africa.
1: Two U.S. Navy jets collided midair at an air show at Mountain Home Air Force Base outside Boise, Idaho. Officials say all four crew members ejected safely. This is ABC News. Some earnings reports out this week could be economic indicators. The companies include Walmart, Home Depot, Lowe's, and Target. Memorial Day weekend is on the way. With how traveling is shaping up, ABC's Ike Ajachi.
3: According to Going.com, the average domestic airfare for this Memorial Day, it's about $459 round trip. So where are people actually going? Well, Going.com says travelers are gravitating toward classic vacation spots. Think Las Vegas, Honolulu, Los Angeles, San Francisco, right here in the Big Apple, with Seattle topping the list as the number one destination this year.
1: Something new for Pope Leo. Children he was talking to at the Vatican Sunday were teaching him the viral 6-7 hand gesture.
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1: If you poor geezer, don't know what the 6-7 hand gesture is, just ask any 6- or 7-year-old. Chuck Sievertson, ABC News.
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3: Here's your forecast from the Desert Mountain Broadcasting Information Center. Cloudy overnight with a low of 27. West winds around 5 miles per hour. Slight chance for mixed precipitation Monday. Highs level off around 47. I'm meteorologist Paul Trombley on Good Times and Great Oldies. 99.9 K-Bear.

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2: ABC News, I'm Chuck Sievertson. President Trump warning Iran to reopen the Strait of Hormuz, writing on social media, they better get moving fast or there won't be anything left of them. Earlier Sunday, the United Arab Emirates said they repelled a drone attack at a nuclear plant. A victory for Trump in the Louisiana Republican Senate primary, his endorsed candidate, Congresswoman Julia Letlow, beating Senator Bill Cassidy, who voted for impeachment. Chaotic scenes at Swatch stores all across the world, forcing the watch shops to temporarily close. ABC's Perry Russum.
3: A violent scene here in Milan, Italy. One man being shoved to the ground, another one picking up a chair. This is all for a rare pocket watch made in collaboration by Swatch and Audemars Piguet, a luxury brand. In the stores, Swatch is selling them for about $400, but online, they're being resold for thousands.
2: Declaring a global health emergency, the World Health Organization, because of the deadly Ebola outbreak in Congo and Uganda. This is ABC News. Dry conditions and high winds bring fire risks this week in Southern California, says ABC News forecaster Carly Gomez.
4: And we are still looking at some gusty conditions. They are mostly for our desert spots, areas around Ventura County Mountains, and we're also seeing them around Big Bear. So mountains and deserts is where we're seeing the gusty winds, but also some fire concerns. Could be dangerous throughout tonight as some of the wind gusts peak up to about 60 miles per hour.
2: Travel tips for Memorial Day weekend from ABC's Ike Ajachi.
5: Going back. .com says travelers are gravitating toward classic vacation spots. Think Las Vegas, Honolulu, Los Angeles, San Francisco, right here in the Big Apple, with Seattle topping the list as the number one destination this year.
2: Cate Blanchett said the Me Too movement got killed very quickly in Hollywood. She spoke at the Cannes Film Festival in France, saying she does a head count on movie sets and that there's 10 women and 75 men every morning. Chuck Sievertson, ABC News.
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4: 27 overnight under mainly cloudy skies, winds out of the west around 5 miles per hour. Mainly cloudy Monday, slight chance for mixed precipitation, highs level off around 47.
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1: ABC News, I'm Chuck Sievertson. Another threat to Iran by President Trump, demanding it reopen the Strait of Hormuz. This after a call with Israeli Prime Minister Netanyahu and after the United Arab Emirates said it shot down a drone targeting its only nuclear power plant. Austin, Texas police say they've arrested the third person sought in weekend random shootings. Four people were wounded. Declaring a global health emergency, the World Health Organization, because of the deadly Ebola outbreak in Congo and Uganda. Dr. Jean Kaseya, head of Africa's top public health organization.
2: Western countries, they don't understand that when Africa is affected, they are also at risk because people are fleeing every day. And it means building strong system, supporting Africa, investing in Africa.
1: Two U.S. Navy jets collided midair at an air show at Mountain Home Air Force Base outside Boise, Idaho. Officials say all four crew members ejected safely. This is ABC News. Some earnings reports out this week could be economic indicators. The companies include Walmart, Home Depot, Lowe's, and Target. Memorial Day weekend is on the way. With how traveling is shaping up, ABC's Ike Ajachi.
3: According to Going.com, the average domestic airfare for this Memorial Day, it's about $459 round trip. So where are people actually going? Well, Going.com says travelers are gravitating toward classic vacation spots. Think Las Vegas, Honolulu, Los Angeles, San Francisco, right here in the Big Apple, with Seattle topping the list as the number one destination this year.
1: Something new for Pope Leo. Children he was talking to at the Vatican Sunday were teaching him the viral 6-7 hand gesture.
4: 6-7.
1: If you poor geezer, don't know what the 6-7 hand gesture is, just ask any 6 or 7 year old. Chuck Sievertson, ABC News.
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2: Here's your forecast from the Desert Mountain Broadcasting Information Center.
3: Lows around 27 overnight under mainly cloudy skies. Winds out of the west around 5 miles per hour. Mainly cloudy Monday. Slight chance for mixed precipitation. High of 47.
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2: ABC News, I'm Sherry Preston. Peace talks seemingly stalled in the fight with Iran. Here's ABC's Lena Moise.
3: Oil prices rising overnight after a drone strike on a nuclear plant in the United Arab Emirates. Gas prices here at home now averaging around $4.50 a gallon. Republicans acknowledging little can be done to lower prices beyond reopening the Strait of Hormuz. The war and its economic toll have damaged the president's approval ratings, but his sway within the Republican Party remains strong.
2: Louisiana Senator Bill Cassidy losing his primary race to a Trump-supported candidate. Cassidy voted to remove President Trump from office following the January 6th Capitol riots. Austin, Texas police arresting the third and final suspect in the 48-hour shooting spree that left one person critically injured and the city gripped with fear. A quarter million New York City commuters are gripped with fear at the possibility of getting to work this morning amid the nation's biggest mass transit strike. The Long Island Railroad shut down this morning. This is ABC News. Some of the country's biggest tech firms are settling a lawsuit involving thousands of school districts. ABC's Mike Dubusky has the story.
4: Lawyers for the tech firms Snap, YouTube, and TikTok have agreed to settle a closely watched case for undisclosed terms. More than 1,000 school districts across the U.S. have filed lawsuits against the tech companies, accusing them of designing products that create addictive behaviors in children, spawn mental health crises, and thus harm the education system. Meta, the owner of Facebook and Instagram, has so far not settled and is scheduled to stand trial in California next month. Mike Dubusky, ABC News.
2: Mayhem over Swatch watches. Crowds swarmed Swatch stores around the world over the weekend for the release of a new watch dubbed the Royal Pop Pocket Watch. It sells for $400 in stores, but online they're reselling it for 10 times that. Swatch is promising fans the watches will be available for several months. Sherry Preston, ABC News.
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0: Why? 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
4: Here's your forecast from the Desert Mountain Broadcasting Information Center.
5: Lows around 27 overnight under mainly cloudy skies. Winds out of the west around 5 miles per hour. Mainly cloudy Monday. Slight chance for mixed precipitation. High of 47.
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1: ABC News, I'm Sherry Preston. President Trump says Iran, in his words, better get moving fast and agree to a peace deal. This as the United Arab Emirates says a drone hit the edge of the country's only nuclear power plant. Oil traders reacting by pushing oil prices up this morning. Brent crude trading at about $110 a barrel. Hundreds of thousands of people trying to figure out a new way to get to work this morning with the busiest commuter rail system in the country shut down. Workers at the Long Island Railroad are on strike. ABC's Allison Kosick.
2: The MTA, which operates the railroad, says our last offer literally gave them everything they said they wanted in terms of pay, but they rejected even that. But the union saying this strike would not have happened if the MTA and LIRR offered our members the reasonable terms the government recommended multiple times.
1: About 250,000 people use the LIRR every day. Three people under arrest after a string of random shootings in Austin, Texas. Four people were hurt. This is ABC News. There's an investigation underway into the Navy jet collision over an air show in western Idaho over the weekend. All four crew members were able to eject safely. The Ebola outbreak causing concern in Africa and beyond, says ABC's Chuck Sievertson.
3: More than 20 Ebola outbreaks in Congo and Uganda should interest Americans and others, says a top public health official.
4: Western countries, they don't understand that when Africa is affected, they are also at risk because people are flying every day. And it means building strong system, supporting Africa, investing in Africa.
3: Dr. Jean Kaseya, Director General of Africa's Centers for Disease Control.
4: We cannot afford to have this outbreak in many African countries.
3: He says investment should include making vaccines in Africa.
1: Jury deliberations begin in Oakland, California today in that lawsuit brought by Elon Musk against OpenAI and its founder Sam Altman. Musk is alleging that leaders violated the organization's founding mission as a research lab by shifting to a for-profit structure. Sherry Preston, ABC News.
0: All those in favor of more good time oldies, say aye.

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1: 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Come on,
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3: That's where it's at. Thank you.

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5: Here's your forecast from the Desert Mountain Broadcasting Information Center. Slight chance for mixed precipitation today. Otherwise, more clouds and sun. Daytime highs approaching 47. Northwest winds 5 to 10 miles per hour. I'm meteorologist Paul Trombley on Good Times and Great Oldies. 99.9 K-Bear. 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
2: ABC News. I'm Sherry Preston. Talks are resuming this morning in a strike that's stopping the busiest commuter rail system in its tracks. About 250,000 people usually use the Long Island Railroad to get to work. This is the first morning rush of the strike, and ABC's Krista McNally's on Long Island, where buses are available, but for essential workers only.
3: We're seeing at least 12 buses at this point. There is not a long line to get on the buses. Early this morning, it seemed that there was a big rush of the essential workers trying to get in ahead of everyone else. Since then, many of these buses have been here, you know, waiting to load up, waiting to get those riders and roll on out, making their way west from here at Ronkonkoma.
2: Four people are hurt after a random shooting spree in Austin, Texas. Three people now under arrest, the youngest only 15 years old. President Trump warning, quote, there won't be anything left of Iran if its leaders don't move quickly to agree to a peace deal. This is ABC News. Members of the House Oversight Committee are set to interview a former prison guard who was on duty the night that sex offender Jeffrey Epstein died in 2019. ABC's Peter Haralambos has more.
4: The interview of Tova Noel, believed to be the last person to have seen Epstein before his death, comes amid renewed scrutiny of Epstein's suicide. Noel is alleged to have spent the hours ahead of Epstein's death scrolling on the internet, rather than performing the required headcounts of prisoners in the unit where the disgraced sex offender was housed. Prosecutors in 2019 charged her and another prison guard with falsifying records to make it seem as if they did those required checks, and both ended up reaching a deal with prosecutors to have those charges dropped. Peter Haralambos, ABC News.
2: Louisiana Senator Bill Cassidy, one of the few Republicans who voted to impeach President Trump for his role in the January 6th Capitol riot, he lost his primary. It was confirmed over the weekend. Sherry Preston, ABC News.
5: Here's your forecast from the Desert Mountain Broadcasting Information Center. Slight chance for mixed precipitation today. Otherwise, more clouds and sun. Daytime highs approaching 47. Northwest winds 5 to 10 miles per hour. I'm meteorologist Paul Trombley on Good Times and Great Oldies. 99.9 K-Bear.
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4: And now, on this fabulous Monday, from the palatial Bob and Sherry Studios, it's... The Bob and Sherry Show.
9: Hey there, you're looking good on a Monday. How we doing, boys?
10: Yeah.
9: Excellent. Oh, excellent. Let's talk about today and what this day has in store for us. So we have comedian Takashi Wakasugi coming up, and everyone needs a laugh. We've got a round of Bob and Sherry's potluck. We're going to talk about why is baseball, I think it's the most superstitious sport.
4: I think it is.
9: Would you agree?
4: Oh, yeah, absolutely.
10: Yes.
9: And the reason that I'm even thinking about how superstitious baseball is we just had a really funny example of baseball superstition ending a batting slump. But before we do anything else, you know how we like to begin a brand new work week around these parts. We like to begin it with...
11: It's marvelous. It's wonderful.
12: Well, it's marvelous.
13: This is exciting, riveting, and marvelously temporary.
14: It's time for the Marvelous News.
15: Jude Baker is from Summerfield, Georgia, and he was 12 years old when he was diagnosed with Ewing sarcoma. It's a very rare and aggressive form of cancer that affects the bones and all the surrounding tissue, and it requires long and brutal treatments. Now, watching his son suffer was heartbreaking for his dad, and after many months of painful treatments, Jude finally got to ring the hospital bell to celebrate the end of chemotherapy. That also meant he qualified for a wish through Make-A-Wish Georgia. Now, most kids that do the Make-A-Wish thing, they choose trips or some big adventure or maybe a chance to meet one of their heroes. But Jude came up with something entirely different. Going back and forth to and from the hospital, Jude saw people struggling with homelessness. And even though he was fighting for his own life and health, what they were going through, he noticed it and it stayed on his mind. So this Georgia 14-year-old used his wish to feed and help hundreds of people that were homeless. Jude said, "I got out of my own version of heck." I like that. Heck. "And I want to help others who are going through their own version." Now, the wish coordinator, Emily Campbell, she said Jude's request stood out immediately because she said it's not a wish that the foundation even tells kids is an option. Make-A-Wish Georgia and local volunteers made Jude's idea come true. Backpacks were filled with supplies and handed out. Sleeping bags were collected for people without shelter. And hot meals were prepared for anyone in need in the community. More than 300 people lined up and received help. Jude made one personal rule for the day. He refused to eat until every person in line had been served first. Jude said he wanted to help them because he was in a bad situation, and they are too. Now, Jude hopes his story will encourage others to help people in their communities. He said they can do it. It doesn't have to come from a wish. Everybody can help. Jude's compassion deeply moved people across the

0: community and it inspired local business owners Kevin Godfrey and Leslie Watwood to launch a fundraiser to give something back to Jude and his family. Now, the fundraiser's goal is to send Jude and all of his loved ones on a very memorable trip where they can just focus on some joy, some rest, and making some happy memories after such a difficult time that they've been through. They've already raised over $60,000 for the trip. Now, Jude's mother said at first, Jude didn't understand why would these strangers be donating this money to support him? And she explained because he did such a good thing, he's getting rewarded. So now Jude's dreaming about what kind of trip this is going to be. What a kid.
1: What a kid. Kids like this, they are born, not made, I swear.
0: Yes.
2: You're right.
1: These kids just arrive in the world and they have a different mission.
0: Can you imagine you're in a car and you're going to get another one of these treatments that's going to make you sick? You're dreading it. You're just, oh my gosh, because this is going to be awful. And you're looking at other people and going, man, they're having a tough time. Somebody needs to help them. I mean, come on.
1: See what I mean? Like these are really special. These are special people. Their operating system is a couple generations ahead. They're evolved. Yep. Generations ahead. That was truly the marvelous news. I do like beginning. I think it's important that we begin every week of shows with the marvelous news because y'all see how quickly things disintegrate.
3: Right you are, Sherry.
0: Yeah.
1: Woo, like, you know, well, 1 minute it's, look at this little boy, his big generous spirit. Coming up next, man kills entire family, celebrates at Outback. You know? Like, thank you, Lamar. We need the balance. Yeah. It's the Bob and Sherry Show.
3: Goodbye.
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3: Hey, I was wondering if you guys ever thought about doing a best of Everyone Needs a Laugh. Just a thought. This is Tim from North Carolina. First time caller. Been listening since 2019.
4: Jim, I'll answer this. We kind of do that. So any of our favorite Everyone Needs a Laugh comedians, I put them in best of shows that we have when we go on vacation. So we are doing that. So listen for that when we do a best of show. So,
5: Thank you for listening, Jim. Thank you for finding the show back in 2019 and listening. I'm glad that Jim called because I recently had a question. I had a DM from a listener who's like, they were asking me who the comedian was one day last week and that they really liked the set and what made us start doing that. And I can tell you that. So we had always, from the very beginning of our show, we had always featured stand-up comedians. We have a lot of friends in that business. And, you know, people would come, they would be on tour and we would have them on, famous comedians that, you know, everybody's heard of, like Bobcat Goldthwait and Jeff Dunham and what's his name? The redneck guy. You know what I'm talking about. Foxworthy. Yeah. To up and coming comedians that were just trying to break. So we had always featured that on our show and it always tried to help those folks out. And then the COVID lockdowns came and the comedy clubs closed. And suddenly all these people had no way to make a living. So we began bringing them on our happy hours, our live happy hours, not because we could pay them. We can't even pay ourselves, but you know, they could at least, you know, work on material and stuff. And then we created the feature so that stand-up comedians would still get some promotion for when the comedy clubs opened back up. And then the lockdowns ended and we decided to keep it going because people enjoyed it. And so that's how the Everyone Needs a Laugh thing came about. It was just one of those, you know, like impulsive things. Let's help our friends who are comedians out. And here it is. And we really like it because it gives us a chance to feature people that are not headliners, that are not, you know, going to be hosting Saturday Night Live or on The Tonight Show yet, but they're headed that way.
4: And for a lot of them, it's given them exposure that they wouldn't have had otherwise. And so they're very appreciative of it.
5: Well, and it was especially dicey during the COVID lockdowns when people, like, and it wasn't just comedians, it was a lot of folks could not go to work. And when you can't go to work, you don't have a paycheck. And when you don't have a paycheck, it makes it real dicey whether or not you're going to get that rent covered. All right, Morons in the News is straight ahead. It's the Bob and Sherry Show.
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9: Here's your forecast from the Desert Mountain Broadcasting Information Center. Slight chance for mixed precipitation today. Otherwise, more clouds and sun. Daytime highs approaching 47. Northwest winds 5 to 10 miles per hour. I'm meteorologist Paul Trombley on Good Times and Great Oldies, 99.9 K-Bear.
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6: In Escambia County, Florida, around 2 a.m. in the morning, a man got a ride from a friend to his girlfriend's house. When I read these people out at 2 a.m., man, what is that? Go to bed. What are you doing? Nothing good. My mama said nothing good's happening. No, it's not.
7: Don't these people have to get up and go to work? Like, what?
6: That's what I'm saying. Get a job. But when they got there, his girlfriend's sister, Baron, walked up, pointed a gun at him, and told him to strip and empty his pockets. Then she smacked him in the face with the gun. See, this is what happens at 2 a.m. The man and his girlfriend ran out of the house, jumped into his friend's truck. At that point, Baron pointed the gun at the friend who was still standing there like a fool and told him to empty his pockets. Well, that guy took off running to his truck, and the three of them took off down the road. Well, Baron's not a quitter. She jumped into her car and took after the three in the truck. She tried to run them off the road. Well, deputies showed up, and they tried to pull Baron over, and she ran, but she was finally located and arrested. She immediately told deputies that she only wanted to help her sister. I don't know. I don't know what she was helping her with, but she was charged with battery, robbery with a weapon, aggravated assault, fleeing and eluding law enforcement, driving without a valid driver's license, and she is being held in the jail without a bond. Go to bed. Nothing bad's happening to you if you're at home in the bed. You do not do it.
7: And none of that is going to go away easily. This is going to be so... Yeah, you know what? We may be bored, but we ain't getting in trouble asleep at home.
8: It's true.
6: Yes. I'm saying.
8: You know.
7: All right, let's go now to this. This is such an awesome... Wait till you see the visual that we're going to post. So, as you know, as a regular listener to this show and to Morons in the News, you know that the country of Japan is absolutely plagued by bears. And the Japanese government is borderline obsessed with bear management. There are classes that they hold for the people in various towns and prefectures where they teach them how to deal with bears. Lamar, am I right?
6: It's a big deal. The bears are a big deal. They've been I think it's like 30 people's been killed by bears in the last year or so. Yeah.
7: It's a big problem. They have employees dress up as bears so that you can train how to deal with bears, but they're people dressed as bears, so they're hysterically funny to watch these videos. Well, there's a business boom in Japan now because of the bear problem. For one manufacturer of what they call robotic scarecrow wolves. These are monster wolf-shaped robots with glowing eyes and chilling howls. They put them out in the fields. They're very expensive. They're handmade. They said, we can't make them fast enough. There's like a three-month waiting list. We have the sound of one of these monster wolf robots out in a farm field in Japan.

0: It's like out of a horror movie. It has red lights in its eyes, and it has this big snarl and big teeth.
1: So here's what I'm going to say. If you don't have one of these in your front yard and you claim to love Halloween,
2: oh, yeah.
1: Do you, though? Do you love Halloween? Because if you got your order in right now, this thing would be here by Halloween. And nobody else on the block is going to have a Japanese monster wolf robot.
0: And Sherry, it's got like a little solar panel in the back. So it powers itself.
1: It's sustainable.
3: Energy efficient. Yes.
1: Yeah.
3: Sustainable.
1: So if you were worried about like, wow, can I really like, how do I explain to Kevin why I just spent all of our retirement on a Japanese monster wolf robot? Well, it's solar powered, my love. We're saving on batteries. I can't get enough of this. All right, that is Morons in the News. Hey, speaking of Japan, coming up, comedian Takashi Wakasugi and Everyone Needs a Laugh. It's the Bob and Sherry Show.
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14: 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USS Stang, 1977 to 1980. 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

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But I wanna know for sure. 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
2: I fell down a rabbit hole of insane medical bills that people have battled. And I want to share this one because if you need any convincing that everything is just made up and a giant racket, this should do it. Okay, this happened in Kansas. First-time parents welcoming their first child, a baby girl, into the world. Now, the bill was $270,951 because she needed some time in the NICU. And that was $207,000 for the NICU. The reason the bill was so high is because the hospital in Kansas had a little rule that they decided to enforce with this couple. If you have two parents and they each have a job and they each have health insurance through their job, you pick the insurance based on which parent's birthday comes first in the calendar year, even if they have the worst insurance.
3: What? Can you say that again?
4: What is that?
2: Two people that both parents had health insurance through their jobs. This hospital decided to enforce an obscure rule on the books where they would charge the insurance of the person whose birthday came first in the calendar year, even if it was the worst insurance. And that's how these people got a bill for $270,951. Folks, everything is just made up. And it's designed to make you crazy. There's no other explanation. Another newborn story in Florida. Their baby was born in November of 2020, 2 months in the NICU. The family got after insurance. Okay, keep this in mind. This is after insurance. The family got a bill for $550,124. And the hospital said, but we can do a payment plan. And your monthly payment will just be $45,840.
5: Good heavens.
2: Basically, for some people's whole annual salary every 30 days. It took the family a year to fight for a more reasonable payment plan. It took the people in Kansas almost 2 years to fight the whole, well, your birthday comes first, so it's.
3: Sherry, I feel like you're making this up. I feel like this is.
2: Well, I thought I would share this because before the show started today, we were talking amongst ourselves, and Max said, "I kind of feel like I'm at a place in my life where if I get sick, I just have to die."
3: Yeah.
2: Because of the cost of health insurance. Yeah. Mm-hmm. But maybe, you know what, Max, don't worry. I'm sure the hospital will put you on a monthly payment plan of $45,000. And then it'll be, you know, just a little bit at a time. And it's all gone.
3: Isn't that nice of them?
2: It's the Bob and Sherry Show.
0: It's getting pretty dicey in here. I found
6: 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A real paradise. Now it's paradise. This is a veritable paradise.
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1: ABC News, I'm Sherry Preston. The president warning Iran, time is running out to reach a peace deal. In a Weekend Post, the president says Iran's leaders, quote, better get moving fast or there won't be anything left. That helping to push oil prices up this morning, with Brent crude at one point topping $110 a barrel. An investigation is now underway after two Navy fighter jets collided during an air show in Idaho over the weekend. ABC's Hannah Batah.
2: The two modified F-18s were performing an aerial demonstration when they appeared to touch and get tangled together. The jets hanging in the air for a few moments before the crew ejects, their parachutes opening, before the planes plunge to the ground, exploding on impact. The base was briefly locked down, but no one on the ground was injured.
1: No rushing at all this morning for hundreds of thousands of commuters who would normally be using the busiest rail system in the country. A strike stopping the Long Island Railroad completely. Negotiations underway now. This is ABC News. Just the very mention of artificial intelligence has been creating tense moments at some recent university commencement ceremonies. Here be ABC's Sophie Flay.
3: For Gen Z graduates, AI anxiety may be reaching a boiling point.
4: It was the architects of artificial intelligence. Interesting.
3: The former CEO of Google was booed multiple times while discussing artificial intelligence during a commencement speech at the University of Arizona this weekend.
5: Artificial intelligence is the next industrial revolution.
3: And at this commencement speech at the University of Central Florida, a real estate executive was booed for mentioning AI.
1: Jury deliberations begin in Oakland, California today in a lawsuit brought by Elon Musk against OpenAI founder Sam Altman and the company. Musk claims OpenAI leaders violated the organization's founding mission by shifting to a for-profit structure. Sherry Preston, ABC News.
6: Here's your forecast from the Desert Mountain Broadcasting Information Center. Slight chance for mixed precipitation today. Otherwise, more clouds and sun. Daytime highs approaching 47. Northwest winds 5 to 10 miles per hour. I'm meteorologist Paul Trombley on Good Times and Great Oldies. 99.9 KBEAR.
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3: It's time for Everyone Needs a Laugh. Here is comedian Takashi Wakasugi.
4: Thank you so much. Thank you. I love dogs. Do you like dogs? I love dogs because the dog is always dog. Like, I mean the small one, dog, right? And the big one, still dog. Do you think there are so many different dogs here, but it's always dog, isn't it? I think dogs are very kind, patient, unite together, respect each other. It's a very nice animal. That's why I love dogs, right? That's why I don't like a small one, small animal, like a mouse, rat, hamster. They all look the same. They should have one name, rat, but they have all different names. That's so selfish. Disrespect, ego, I don't like it. I don't like it. And I talk about it to my friends, and my friends show me the photo of, do you know guinea pig? Do you know guinea pig? That's just massive hamster. But they call guinea pig using different animal name. That's worse. I don't like it. I don't like it. Like American people, if you ask question to American people, where are you from? They always answer, oh, I'm from New York. I'm from California. Something like that, right? That's rat. That's rat. Just America is enough. American people, they are so rat. They should be more dog. Like Asian, we are dog because you are patient, unite together, you know what I mean? So if you go to supermarket, you can find Asian section. You can find Asian section, right? You can find Chinese, Korean, Japanese, Indian stuff, but we call Asian section. That's dog. That's dog. Did you know there's no Italian section supermarket? Did you know there's no Italian section? They call pasta section. That's rat. That's rat. There should be more dog. I love Western Australia. Anyone from WA? And I also love South Australia too, because they put country name to their state's name. That's dog. That's dog. Western Australia, South Australia, they are dog. I love it. Like other states, Victoria, New South Wales, Queensland, that's rat. You are rat. It's a bit selfish. Disrespect. Sandwich? Do you like sandwich? Sandwich, toasties, burger, panini, that's rat. That's rat. They all look same, isn't it? They should have one name. Curry is dog. Curry is dog, isn't it? There are so many different curry, but it's always green curry, butter chicken curry, that's dog. Motorbike is the best dog. Did you know that? It's the best dog. Because human, we made bicycle first, right? And after, we made motorbike. And the motorbike, way better than bicycle, do you think? Lots of power, lots of technology there. But they still use the name bike. To respect. Good dog. Very good dog.

0: That's why I really don't like air fryer.
1: Air fryer is just cheap version of oven, do you think?
0: Oven is fantastic, right? So air fryer should be mini oven or lazy oven. But they call air fryer. That's not rat, that's guinea pig.
2: Don't be a rat, be a dog. Thank you.
3: I love that.
4: Takashi Wakasugi.
3: Had we'll to get that it for the whole up. Thing.
5: You did.
3: Yeah.
4: Oh, and he thought you could tell he'd spent a lot of time thinking it through.
3: Yeah.
4: We're going to post that up at BOBANDSHERI.com. And what we do is we click the menu tab and look for Everyone Needs a Laugh. And then every comedian we've spotlighted is right there, including Takashi Wakasugi. 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
3: This may be one of the most amazing things I've learned, and I would have never thought about this. You got to wonder, the word cool. Now, slang words, they come and go, and they sort of have a shelf life, and I think this is right, about 2 years. You know, a group of people comes up with a word, and it goes for a while, and then the parents start using it, and it goes away, you know, so about 2 years. But not the word cool. The word cool has been around for over 500 years.
4: Whoa.
5: Oh,
3: now,
5: wow.
3: It started off as a word that would describe not warm, but not actually cold, okay? Between the 14th and 17th centuries, cool was used to describe a calm, collected state of mind. Now, by the 18th century, a cool-headed person was a person that was not easily excitable. He wouldn't get upset. By the 19th century, the term cool was applied to a large amount of money, as in a cool million a cool hundred grand.
5: Yeah, I've heard that.
3: Okay. Now, in the 1930s, it was part of African-American jazz slang, and it meant fashionable or stylish. And Miles Davis released a total album, and the name of the album was Birth of the Cool. Now, by the 1940s, it had spread across the country in American English, and it meant really good or excellent. And it bumped swell and groovy slam out of the way. And it is still with us today. People say cool all the time. Cool mm-hmm. has never went out.
4: Yeah.
3: They say that the reason this works is it's about an ambient thing. You know, because of its history, it's cool. It just stayed because it's used in other language. You know, ice is cool, the drink is cool, whatever. So, but we use it the way we use it, and it has never went away.
5: And what's interesting, Lamar, as I sit here and think about it, it sounds right coming out of your 92-year-old grandmother's mouth.
4: Yes.
5: And it sounds right coming out of a 7-year-old.
4: Mm-hmm.
5: Like it's one of those things that you never seem like. Like if your 92-year-old mamma said, "What a slayful fit, queen," you would be like, "What? Mamma, what?" But if your mamma said, "That looks cool," it, you know, it wouldn't make you jump. That's so fun.
4: Yeah.
5: That's so cool. It's the Bob and Sherry Show. All these radio.

0: Why? Because everyone loves the good times and great oldies on K-Bear. More after this.
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3: 406-602-2800. Here's your forecast from the Desert Mountain Broadcasting Information Center. Slight chance for mixed precipitation today. Otherwise, more clouds and sun. Daytime highs approaching 47. Northwest winds 5 to 10 miles per hour. I'm meteorologist Paul Trombley on Good Times and Great Oldies. 99.9 K-Bear.
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3: It's the Bob and Cherry Show's Pot.
4: I never heard anything quite like that.
3: Luck.
5: We're talking about eyebrows, because it turns out that eyebrows are this incredibly important thing on your face.
6: Yes.
5: They give other people nonverbal cues, your mood, your engagement, your motivation. They're very expressive. People that use Botox to reduce their facial expressions, including their eyebrow movement, it turns out, this is fascinating, they not only receive less empathy from other people, they feel less empathy, because the ability to make facial expressions connected to our emotions, that's a feedback loop. Mm. I am feeling something and making a face. I am making a face and feeling something, right? And so the whole reason we're talking about this is, the other day on the show, I mentioned that the whole like no eyebrows look, we saw a lot of it at the Met Gala. You've been seeing a lot of it in the celebrity world. The whole no eyebrow look just does not work for me. And I know some of these folks are not shaving them. They're covering them with makeup or whatever. I don't know. I think people look kind of weird and alien. So we have some talkbacks. Here goes.
7: All right, guys. On that no eyebrows thing, only serial killers should be able to get away with that professionally. In good conscience, nobody should choose to shave their eyebrows off. That being said, my little brother, when he was 13, had an eyebrow lighting mishap when him and his friends were lighting their farts on fire, as 13-year-old boys will. He accidentally singed one off, so he decided to shave the other one off. That boy looked weird for a long time. Eyebrows take a while to grow back in. As for Candy and the Last Man on Earth, we'll show you. Draw them in or put some little stick-on eyebrows on if you happen to have some form of mishap, but otherwise, why would you do that?
6: All right. Are there stick-on eyebrows, Sherry?
5: There must be. Yeah. You know, back in the olden days, back in like the court of Versailles, people that couldn't get natural eyebrows would make eyebrows out of mouse fur. Like out of a mouse pelt, they would glue a dead mouse's hide to their face. Humans are bizarre. We have another talkback.
8: Good morning, Bob and Sherry crew. This is Anne from Maine, and I'm a very long time listener. I actually met you guys when you were doing a meet and greet years and years ago in Maine, and I've, you know, loved you even before then, but certainly loved you ever since. And I'm calling because I was catching up on yesterday's episode, and you were talking about celebrities shaving their eyebrows as a new trend. Well, funnily enough, this morning I was catching up on yesterday's episode, and you were talking about that exactly at the moment I was penciling in my eyebrows as part of my makeup routine. I don't leave the house without my eyebrows ever. I have very blonde, very sparse eyebrows. And you're right. It looks kind of alien. It looks really bizarre when you don't have eyebrows. And so I've always penciled them in. And it's just, you know, something that I've always done. So I can't imagine shaving off my eyebrows. So I hope these ladies understand that when they grow back, they don't grow back the same. And they're going to be all bristly and weird and wonky. And so they're going to regret it. I'll tell you what. Anyway, I love you guys. I've listened to your show, like I said, for years. I listen to the podcasts. Congratulations on all your accolades. Everything is well deserved. Love you guys. And I agree with everything you say all the time. So I feel like you're my people. You're my crew.
5: You're our people.
8: And I hope everything goes well for you for the rest of the day. And I will continue listening as long as you're on the air. So thank you very much. Love you guys. Bye.
5: Bye. I have to wrap up this eyebrow thing by telling you guys something amazing about eyebrows. Are you ready?
6: Yeah.
5: Are you ready?
6: Yes. Yeah.
5: Of course, the ancient Egyptians, because the ancient Egyptians invented reality. In ancient Egypt, if a cat died, if a domestic cat in the household died, every member of the household, including the servants, had to shave off their eyebrows to signify that they were grieving for the cat. And if a dog died, every member of the household, including the servants, had to shave their entire body head to toe so that the world would know they were grieving.
6: And, go ahead, Matt. And they didn't have Gillette 2 razors back then, so I'm not... They must have been doing it with a saber or a knife. Yikes.
5: Yeah. So be glad if you have...
9: Steady hands.
5: If you have eyebrows, be glad you have them. And in ancient Rome, they didn't use mouse fur. They used goat hides. So they would strip a... They would glue a strip of dead goat onto their head. Try to keep your eyebrows. Look how much harder it is if you don't have them. It's the Bob and Sherry Show.
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4: So we're talking about eyebrows a little bit ago, and we're in the break, and Lamar goes, did I ever tell y'all about Uncle Quilly's wife? He doesn't remember her name. Her name is Uncle Quilly's wife. Uncle Quilly's wife had some weird eyebrow ritual, but you know, tell everybody, Lamar, because I think a lot of women did this.
5: Yeah, but I wasn't around any women that did it except for her, and she plucked out every eyebrow she had, plucked them clean, and then she would draw her eyebrows on her face. And so, you know, sometimes they were symmetrical, sometimes maybe one might be higher than the other. And I don't know if she drew them on based on the mood or whatever, but she was weird looking. I couldn't get over it. It was just,
4: What do you
5: she's
4: mean
5: the one
4: she
5: that poured the hot oil down my. She's the one that poured the hot oil down my daddy's ear and made him deaf in that ear. It was her. Oil was too hot.
4: Yeah, she has poor judgment, definitely.
5: Yeah. She cannot be trusted.
4: So you said she would sketch her brows on based on mood, so.
5: That would be kind of funny. Like, and sometimes she looks sad. I mean, you know.
4: Yeah, like, well, you're like a human Mr. Potato Head. Like, every day you can make a different choice.
5: They were brown. Now, it was a weird color of brown. Yeah.
4: So, but if you caught her first thing in the morning before she drew her eyebrows on, she just had like a Mr. Humpty Dumpty head? Like, no brows at all?
5: I never tried that. I wouldn't even think about it. I don't even know. I don't know if
4: now
5: she took it off before she went to bed and put them back on, or maybe she slept with it drawn on her. I don't know.
4: It would be so hard for me to not like just sit at the breakfast table and wait for Kevin to say something questionable so that I could sketch one raised and one frowning.
5: Like a Spock, like Mr. Spock.
4: Yeah, like Spock. So Lamar, I'm trying to piece together the Richardson family tree. Were Uncle Quilly and Uncle Jim Tom brothers, or that separate sides of the family, or you're not sure?
5: Wow.
4: I don't know your own family tree.
5: No, I don't really. I think Jim Tom and Quilly were brothers. I think DC and Mike and my daddy, they were brothers by the same father. I think Jim Tom and Quilly were from another father.
4: Different father.
5: Somebody died, and my grandmother got married again.
4: Mm. You know what? Keep it casual. No need to know.
6: Really?
4: You moved out of that town. It's not like you're going to date your own kinfolk. You married a woman from Alabama. You're good. You're clear. The kids are fine. Everything's fine. You don't need to worry anymore. It's the Bob and Sherry Show.
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2: ABC News, I'm Sherry Preston. Oil prices this morning pulling back just a bit after hitting $110 a barrel earlier this morning. Here's ABC's Lana Moise.
3: Oil prices rising overnight after a drone strike on a nuclear plant in the United Arab Emirates. Gas prices here at home now averaging around $4.50 a gallon. Republicans acknowledging little can be done to lower prices beyond reopening the Strait of Hormuz. The war and its economic toll have damaged the president's approval ratings, but his sway within the Republican Party remains strong.
2: President Trump over the weekend demanding that Iran, in his words, quote, get moving fast to reach a peace deal. New court filings show the president is dropping his $10 billion lawsuit against the IRS over the leak of his tax returns. Not mentioned in the filing any reason why, but sources have told ABC News the Trump administration is settling the case in exchange for a nearly $1.8 billion fund to pay claims to people who say they were targeted. This is ABC News. 2 weeks ago, Customs and Border Protection Commissioner Rodney Scott promised there would be no border wall built in Big Bend National Park in Deep West Texas. Now it appears, however, that promise seems to have been broken.
4: This is Jim Ryan. Northwest of Big Bend, the Justice Department plans to use eminent domain to seize 14 acres of land owned by the Catholic Diocese of El Paso.
5: It's upsetting that they're going to these measures to try to take the property.
4: Ruben Escandon Jr. is with the Mount Cristo Rey Restoration Committee, which oversees the 29-foot statue of Christ that draws pilgrims from around the world.
5: The damage to the property and the monument itself is a concern.
4: The Trump administration says it needs the land to install barriers and other border protection technology. Jim Ryan, ABC News.
2: In Milan, Italy, and elsewhere around the world, there was mayhem at Swatch stores over the release of a new watch dubbed the Royal Pop Pocket Watch. It sells for $400 in stores. Online, they've been selling for 10 times that. I'm Sherry Preston, ABC News.
6: Here's your forecast from the Desert Mountain Broadcasting Information Center. Cloudy skies with a few peaks of sun today, with a slight chance for mixed precipitation. High temperatures reach up to 47. Northwesterly winds, 5 to 10 miles per hour. I'm meteorologist Paul Frombly on Good Times and Great Oldies, 99.9 K-Bear.
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0: behind, but I just listened to the Oddcast from the 13th of March, where Doc was much more prominent than he normally is. You guys had a whole conversation with him about cooking and such. And as much as I enjoy all of the products that you guys put out, your different podcasts, True Weird Stuff and everything, I have to say that that was one of the most enjoyable Oddcasts I have listened to from you guys in quite some time. It's fun to hear Doc talking more, and some of the things that he and Lamar went back and forth about in that cooking discussion, it was just really fun to listen to. So, Doc, I know you're not the most outgoing member of the Bob and Sherry crew, but you're fun to listen to. So talk to us more. Thanks, everyone. Bye.
1: Kyle, we don't give him a chance.
2: No, it's hard to break in with this bunch.
3: Kyle, I agree. And I really like Doc's voice. That's why, that's why we write stuff for him to do in True Weird Stuff. But, you know, we can't force him to talk. That's like when people say to Max, I like your laugh. Laugh for me. Laugh, laugh, laugh. Doc, talk. Speak, speak.
4: I didn't realize that people love us talking about flaccid taquitos so much. So maybe we'll do that a little bit more often.
3: Flaccid taquito. Now there is a combination of words.
2: Yes. Makes me sad.
4: Which, by the way, Lamar, I have been trying to use the microwave a little bit less.
2: Good.
4: And the stovetop a little bit more.
5: So can you tell us what you've made on the stovetop?
4: What did I make? It was some type of like spaghetti type mixture.
5: I see.
3: A spaghetti type mixture.
2: Sounds tasty. It sounds tasty.
5: Sherry, I look at pasta and put on weight. He eats pasta. Yeah. Nothing.
2: Oh, yeah.
3: Well, he doesn't eat pasta, Max. He eats a spaghetti type mixture. That's a different thing.
2: See, that's the problem.
3: If you were eating, because he's probably getting vegetables and protein in his spaghetti type mixture.
5: Probably is, yeah.
4: Yeah, I was putting vegetables in it, yeah.
5: Oh, good.
3: You guys, we talked about this a million years on the show, and there's this doctor, like some sort of doctor, healthy doctor person that I follow on social media who posts all the time about gut health, because there's a connection between your gut and your brain, between your gut health and your mental, emotional health, right? And so he just had a whole long thing the other day about how if you cook pasta or rice or potatoes and chill them and then serve them, even if you reheat them, you've turned it from a bad starch into a good starch. That's not just a good starch, because people always think, well, I don't want to gain weight. No, you've not only turned it into a good starch, you've turned it into a gut healthy starch. So Doc, the next time you make your spaghetti mixture, try to think ahead and use spaghetti that you cooked earlier and refrigerate it. Because think about what a powerhouse of healthiness your spaghetti type mixture would be if you did that.
4: Interesting. Yeah, I may have to try that.
3: And I'll tell you, since we're talking about this, another thing that this gut health doctor swears by, and everybody could be doing this right now, everybody, a tablespoonful of chia seeds, but they have to be soaked in water until they turn into a gelatinous goo, because it's not the seeds that are good for you. Wait, it's the gel. When the seeds get wet, they form this gel. And
2: but don't they
3: gel,
2: turn into a gel in your belly when you swallow them?
3: You want them to be a gel when you swallow them. And that means you could put them in your yogurt or your smoothie or your cereal. But just give them a minute to transform before you wolf them down.
5: Oh, it sounds so appetizing, Sherry.
3: I know it sounds really gross.
2: They're tasteless.
3: They are. They're flavorless. It's just that, and some people don't like the texture. But once it's gelatinous and inside some yogurt, you won't even know it. Yeah. And this, everybody's always like, well, is that going to make me lose weight? Not everything is about weight loss. Sometimes it's just about being like healthy and not insane.
2: Yes.
3: So Doc, as an extreme athlete, and you are an extreme athlete.
2: Yes.
3: Are you doing your tablespoonful of chia seeds?
4: I have an unopened container of them, and I've been kind of nervous about trying it, but it seems like, I need to jump on that bandwagon now.
2: It's easy.
3: Now you're ready.
2: It's easy and it's good. It's easy.
3: Just remember, this

0: this gut doctor, he's like, you don't need to be crazy, man. Just a tablespoon, but you want to soak them. So if you Google that, it'll tell you for how long, because I can't remember right off the top of my head. But yeah, let's get that unopened bag of chia seeds and open them. That's step one.
1: Yeah.
0: Let's get that bag open. Yeah. And then that could be, it'll be like when Bob learned how to use the computer and we spend a week just turning it off and on. Today, we just open the package. Just open the package. Then tomorrow we'll figure out how to get a spoon in there. Just baby steps. It's the Bob and Sherry Show.
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1: 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At 8:32 that morning, the mountain erupted, and Dave Crockett was trapped. More next.
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1: Millions of tons of volcanic ash rained down in the Mount St. Helens eruption. TV cameraman Dave Crockett, his car destroyed, was now on foot in total darkness, but kept his video camera rolling.
3: I just can't describe it. It's pitch black. Just pitch black. This is hell on earth I'm walking through. Oh, God. Just one step at a time, if I can just keep walking.
1: Crockett was rescued by a helicopter 11 hours later. The Mount St. Helens eruption was the most destructive volcano event in U.S. history, killing 57 people, destroying 200 homes, 47 bridges, 15 miles of train track, and 185 miles of highway. Boomers is back tomorrow.
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4: How is your spring going this far? 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Perhaps Claritin, Zyrtec, Allegra, or Benadryl have helped you to block your histamine, but what if you haven't had the success with these? Or what if you have suffered from drowsiness while using? There are alternatives, and many customers have raved about the success they've had. Some of them are herbs and vitamins, others are actual homeopathic drops that, when used appropriately, are totally safe for children and infants as well. These homeopathic drops are from two different companies. One is called King Bio, the other is called Allergina. Both are focused on allergens in the Rocky Mountain region. And we have them for you at the Gesundheit Nutrition Center on North 19th Avenue.
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2: Hello, you lovely ladies and gentlemen. Hello. I was just thinking how fun it would be with Sherry's social worker background and how many times, I myself included, people have called in and, like, asked for advice or just, like, said, like, this is what's going on in my life and, I don't know, this, that, and the other. How fun would it be to have a segment that's called, like, Dear Sherry? And where it's like a segment where you listen to that talkback of the person that's like asking for advice, and then Sherry gives her social work advice. I don't know why that just occurred to me, but anyways, I just wanted to share that. Anyways, I hope everybody has a wonderful, wonderful day. Love you guys. Bye.
3: Bye.
4: Well, I mean, we could do that. I'm sure there are a lot of people out there who wake up every day and say to themselves, how can I too be on my third husband? Well, I can help. If you're a person out there and you're struggling and you're saying to yourself, is there any way that I could spark an international feud with the owner of an Airbnb? I can help. I have the methods, the 3-step plans on how to just make your life as action-packed and filled with unexpected plot twists and turns as anything could ever be. I just am here to help. Oh. Dear Sherry, is there any way that I could live in two places simultaneously and have my life completely fall apart? Yes, I have the answer for how you can completely do that. And let me demonstrate some of the exciting ways in which your life can fall apart. We'll start with the IRS and just go from there. Like, oh my gosh. I do feel that the single greatest thing that I ever did for myself was go back to school for my MSW. My family has needed a full-time social worker. My coworkers have sometimes needed a full-time social worker. It was the best thing that I ever did. And I'll have people say to me, are you sad you don't get to use your social work degree?
3: Oh, girl.
4: Oh. I've never used my communications degree, but I use my social work degree every single day and twice on Sunday.
3: I can always tell when she's using it on me because it's like it starts off and there's like this really positive thing she says. But and then she'll say the positive thing and then we'll go into, you know, the area that needs probably like a copay.
4: But, you know, that I try really hard to like make it. We have to arrive at our own solutions, people. No one can give you solutions. You have to arrive at your own solutions. And the solutions I've arrived at are costly and exhausting. So by all means, hit that app and get some advice. If you're looking to be tired and broke, I'm your girl. It's the Bob and Sherry Show.
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14: Here's your forecast from the Desert Mountain Broadcasting Information Center. Cloudy skies with a few peaks of sun today, with a slight chance for mixed precipitation. High temperatures reach up to 47. Northwesterly winds, 5 to 10 miles per hour. I'm meteorologist Paul Frombly on Good Times and Great Oldies, 99.9 K-Bear.
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4: I don't believe that.
3: And then you read it again.
5: I can't believe this.
3: It's Bob and Jerry's.
5: I believe this.
6: I believe this.
7: I think I've seen more baseball movies than I have actual baseball games in my life. But Max is a big fan.
8: Yeah.
7: And so I'm sitting there scrolling my news feed, and I'm reading about this baseball player for the Seattle Mariners. He's a catcher.
8: Right.
7: And his name is Cal Raleigh. And apparently he's been in this batting slump since like April. He hasn't gotten a hit since the Mariners played the Twins back at the end of April.
8: Right.
7: And so one of his teammates said, well, you know how you break that slump, right? Tell everybody, Max, how you break that slump.
8: Go ahead and take a shower with your clothes on.
7: And then what happened?
8: The slump was over.
7: He got a couple of hits.
8: I think baseball, more than any other sport, has more superstitions with it. I mean,
9: like the rally hats and everything.
8: The rally hats, right. So you take your hat and you put it inside out and have it and put it on your head for your team to rally. Yeah.
7: Why does baseball have some? That's what I want to talk about here. Why does baseball have so many superstitions?
8: I think it's the speed of the game, and because it's an old game, and tradition is such a big part of it, and so I think that's why there are so many superstitions that are connected to it. Like players like pitchers, they don't step on the white foul lines when entering or leaving the field because it's considered bad luck.
7: Well, here's an example of a player. His name is Patrick Roy. And before every Twins home game, he goes to the same Jimmy John's on Grand Avenue in St. Paul. He orders the same sandwich, the Turkey Tom, no sprouts. Then afterward, he has to go get a Slurpee from the Slurpee machine in the Twins clubhouse. And the Slurpee has to be half Mountain Dew and half red or orange. And if he doesn't eat that exact meal in that order, he has a terrible game. That's really, like, involved. Another guy, Bryce Harper, he's famous, right?
8: Oh, He plays for the Phillies.
7: Phillies, yeah. Bryce Harper was on Jimmy Kimmel, and I saw him say that before a game, he eats waffles and takes 7 showers.
8: And it's correct.
7: Oh, so you knew
8: about
7: that. Oh,
8: I did know that one. Sure, I knew that one, yeah.
7: There was a baseball player, an old-timey baseball player from a million years ago. He was a second baseman named Ambie McConnell. And when he would find himself in a batting slump, he would walk the streets looking for pins because he knew that if he found a pin, it would break his slump. I don't think any other sports really have this to this degree, do they?
8: No, Bryce Harper was in a batting slump, I think it was last year or a year before. And, of course, he has a beard, and he shaved the beard. He came out, and everybody went, who's that? And he said, I got to do something to shake things up. So that's kind of the idea. They're also very superstitious about, like, if they're on a hitting streak. So they don't wash their jerseys or hats or underwear during a winning streak. So that... There's a lot of players that do that sort of thing. And
7: I thought the movie Major League was exaggerating and making stuff up. Now, remember the baseball movie with Charlie Sheen?
8: Yeah. Oh, yeah. Yeah. Oh, yeah.
7: No. Apparently, that was a documentary.
8: Bull Durham has some of this, some of their.
7: Yeah. Bull Durham does. Yeah.
8: Baseball lends itself better to movie making than any other sport. It really does. There's a no-hitter rule. It's considered sacred to never talk to a pitcher about a no-hitter or a perfect game while it's in progress.
9: Yeah.
8: So everybody knows it's happening, but...
7: I've been thinking about why it is that baseball makes better movies than any other sport, and here's my theory, because I rewatched Field of Dreams not too long ago, and I've been watching the Stanley Cup playoffs.
8: Mm-hmm.
7: There are no helmets to cover the faces of baseball players.
8: That's right.
7: And the game moves, so I can see their faces and their expressions. And the game moves slowly enough to where you can feel invested in all the individual stories of all the players on the field. Hockey and football and basketball, they are coming at you at like 1,000 miles an hour. With hockey, it's hard keeping track of the puck. much less, oh, is that Justin Verlander? You know, he eats three crunchy taco supremes with no tomatoes before every game.
8: So earlier this year, the Phillies had a 10-game losing streak, and I refused to wear the hat that they had at the beginning of the losing streak because until they started winning again.
7: Well, thank you for doing your part fans everywhere.
8: I am too. I'm superstitious about it too. Like, I think it's going to make any difference, but
7: well,
8: you don't.
7: Congratulations
8: know.
7: Are going out to Mariners player Cal Raleigh, who took a shower in his uniform and broke his own slump.
8: All right.
7: It's the Bob and Sherry Show.
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1: ABC News, I'm Sherry Preston. A ruling in New York in the trial of Luigi Mangione, the accused killer of UnitedHealthcare CEO Brian Thompson. A gun and a notebook prosecutors say link him to the murder can be used as evidence. However, says ABC's Peter Haralambos, other items will not be admitted.
2: The judge is limiting some information. The actual items they took from his bag at the McDonald's, specifically the gun magazine, his cell phone, passport, wallet, and a computer chip, all of those are now off the table, according to this judge. So a little bit of a win for Mangione there. But overall, this is a pretty good ruling for prosecutors here.
1: President Trump has moved to withdraw his $10 billion lawsuit against the IRS over the leak of his tax returns. In exchange, ABC News has learned for a $1.7 billion fund to pay Trump allies who believe they were wrongly investigated during the Biden administration. The cruise ship at the center of the Hanta virus outbreak is now docked at the Dutch port of Rotterdam for disinfection. This is ABC News. In Israel, there's been growing unease over the weekend to mark Jerusalem Day, a national holiday. ABC Chief International Correspondent James Longman says the day is normally peaceful, but has been marked by violence in recent years.
3: I spoke to the police when we were there. They said we will be here intervening where possible. There are isolated pockets of violence. The Israeli police told us they arrested a number of people on the day, but we did see a lot of this violence. We did, though, manage to speak to a couple of people. Majority of these people are Americans. One young man, Eli, he feels very strongly that basically Jerusalem is for the Jews and Arabs and Muslims need to leave.
1: Israel's military intercepting boats off the coast of Cyprus, part of the latest wave of flotilla activists trying to break Israel's naval blockade of Gaza. Flotilla organizers say they're trying to bring awareness to the living condition of Palestinians in Gaza following the Israel-Hamas war. I'm Sherry Preston, ABC News.
4: Here's your forecast from the Desert Mountain Broadcasting Information Center. Cloudy skies with a few peaks of sun today, with a slight chance for mixed precipitation. High temperatures reach up to 47. Northwesterly winds, 5 to 10 miles per hour. I'm meteorologist Paul Frombly on Good Times and Great Oldies, 99.9 K-Bear. 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
3: It's the Bob and Cherry box office.
4: Just identify which movie this clip

0: And let me tell you, hand to God, I just was talking to somebody about this the other day because it is so sad that they don't sell breakfast anymore. And for a while, they were still marketing like on their signs and stuff that they had breakfast, but I would go and they'd be like, no, we don't do that anymore. But one of the items that also along with the waffle taco that was so good was the brunch wrap. I think it was called brunch wrap instead of crunch wrap. And it had in there, it had, hash brown, eggs, bacon or sausage. And then you could get it like California style, which would have guacamole all in there, like crunch wrap style, like wrap and everything. It was so good. And also their hash browns rival McDonald's. They're neck and neck with being the best hash browns on the fast food market. There were some other good items that were really, really good. I think they had like burritos and stuff like that, breakfast burritos. And it was so good. And I'm just still so sad that they don't make them anymore. So just thought I'd call in and tell you how much I missed the waffle taco like y'all do too. Anyways, y'all have a great day and talk to y'all later. Bye.
1: I just want to say that some Taco Bells do still serve breakfast, but none of them
2: have breakfast. Well, that's confusing.
1: None of them
2: have. That's confusing.
1: I know.
2: And Taco Bell owes the world an explanation and an apology. Like, you can't have some Taco Bells serving breakfast, because then I promise you the Taco Bell you go to for breakfast won't be included in that, and then you end up looking like a crazy Karen.
1: Right.
2: Here's what I don't understand about the great Taco Bell breakfast controversy. This wasn't mainstream when I was a kid, but I would have eaten the heck out of this. A tortilla with some scrambled eggs and something else in it. Bacon, cheese, sausage, salsa, guacamole, avocado, a tomato, whatever. Mm-hmm. That is a banging breakfast. You would think that Taco Bell would dominate in this category. Would you not?
1: You would think, yeah. Especially with all the things that she was describing there. And she knew her menu.
2: She did know her Taco Bell breakfast menu. Make that be very clear. She did. So I've gone through, like, I used to be like the biggest. Are you a breakfast person? I used to be the biggest.
1: I love breakfast.
2: I like to go out for breakfast. Like, it's my favorite thing to go out for. But I've lost my standard breakfast mojo. Like, what I want to eat for breakfast now is soup. Like, weird things that are not traditional breakfast foods. Have you ever gone through a spell like that? Where you're like, you know
3: what? When I was on the beer truck, chili beans every morning, 6 o'clock. Chili beans at the Waffle House. Yep, every morning.
2: I mean, don't you, like, sometimes you think, you know, I know it's breakfast time, but what I would really like is a meatball sandwich. Like, you just want. Yeah.
1: So do you have chili beans and eggs or just chili beans?
3: Chili beans and a patty melt.
1: Okay.
3: And some hash brown scattered, smothered, covered, peppered, and burnt. Yep.
2: How are you alive?
1: Listen, he knew the people at that Waffle House. Shay, listen to me. So when they moved the Budweiser warehouse to another location, a bigger, better location, he still went back to that Waffle House, even though it was a bit of a drug, because he knew him and they knew him. He didn't have to explain his order to them.
3: No.
2: This is a loyal man. This is a loyal man. Now tell the truth. Did you at least eat the paper placemat afterward for some fiber? Because what you just described. Let me make sure I understood you. Chili beans, a patty melt, and hash browns scattered, smothered, covered, burnt,
3: and peppered.
2: Okay. Yeah. And then you was sitting in the front seat of a beer truck for 8 hours following this.
3: But that would hold me all the way through lunch. I mean,
2: God, you could eat lunch?
3: Sticks with you.
2: There was another meal?
1: What were we having for lunch? That's the question.
3: Well, that was 6 o'clock in the morning. I mean, my gosh, come on.
2: I tell you, I have the metabolism of a large cardboard cutout. That, just listening to that meal made me like, unwell. It's so unfair. It's so unfair. It's the Bob and Sherry Show.
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6: Is she really going out with him?
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6: By the way, where'd you meet him?
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The tears were beginning to show. As he drove away on that rainy night, I begged him to go slow. And whether he heard, I'll never know.

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2: Hi, guys. I'm sorry. I'm still catching up. I just heard Lamar's story about him singing karaoke. And Sherry made the point, like, hey, you know how often people are going to refer to you as the tuxedo guy in their stories? And it's so true. Like, you don't realize how often that not only do you create a memory for someone else, but also whenever people take pictures. But do you ever think about how many times you're in the picture of someone's, like for instance, at Disney World or at the park or at the beach or somewhere, and they take a picture and you're in their background? Like, do you ever think about how many times that you show up in their pictures? I don't know. Just a funny thought. Anyways, love you guys. Have a good day. Bye.
3: I've only had that happen once. I saw myself in someone else's Instagram post, and I can't even remember what it was. It was some big thing, and I can't tell you now, but I was like, it's that lady. Look, oh, that's me. But I just saw a really lovely social media post where these two people, they got engaged. They met at college. It turned out that they had grown up not crazy far from each other in the same state, but not in the same town. And just by the most random coincidence, both families had gone to Disneyland. Is it Disney World in Florida or
4: it's
3: Land?
4: Disney World.
3: It's Disney World.
5: It's World,
3: okay.
5: World in Florida.
3: They had gone to Disney World in Orlando when they were children, like 4 and 5 years old. And they were going through, like, looking at photo out. They were at the guy's house, just newly engaged, and they're going through family albums, and the parents are showing her pictures of her fiance as a little boy, and they get to this Disney trip, and there's one photograph, and he's standing with one of the park characters, and this other child that he met in the park, and they both were photographed together with, like, Goofy. And it was her.
4: Oh, my God. What are the odds of that?
3: What are the odds of that? Yeah. So this idea that, you know, we find each other, like, we move in soul tribes. At Zane's wedding last week. So, you know, my Rachel, her husband, John, we were just meeting the bride's family and friends. So it turns out that Rachel's husband, John, used to play with the bride's brother. And that John's mother had gone to high school with the bride's parents and was one of their closest friends. And we never made the connection.
4: Oh, wow.
3: We never. These, like, you're, you know, people, these, we move in these clouds of people, and we find each other in the ways that we're meant to find each other. It's just fascinating. So it's so romantic to think about. You are in strangers' photographs. You're part of a stranger's memory. And how crazy would it be to grow up all those years later and become engaged to that stranger? That's pretty cool.
4: That is crazy.
3: It's the Bob and Sherry Show.
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7: Here's your forecast from the Desert Mountain Broadcasting Information Center. Cloudy skies with a few peaks of sun today, with a slight chance for mixed precipitation. High temperatures reach up to 47. Northwesterly winds, 5 to 10 miles per hour. I'm meteorologist Paul Frombly on Good Times and Great Oldies, 99.9 K-Bear.
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3: Wes.
4: How are you this morning?
3: Welcome, Wes.
4: Well, first I want to say I love my wife and her big redneck family.
5: Oh, here it goes.
3: Well played, my friend. Well played.
4: I want to get that out of the way.
3: Okay.
4: But back years ago, and I'm a religious person myself, a Christian, and so are their family. We stand around for the very first time for whatever holiday it is, and we hold hands. And you remember the old prayer, God is great, God is good?
3: Yes.
4: Okay. They sing, or they say, God is good, God is great, let us thank him for our food. And that sounds so...
3: No, I know
4: that doesn't sound like a big deal, and I love them. But we have no less than 30 people, and every birthday, Easter, Christmas, Thanksgiving...
3: Say it again. Get it out of your system. Say it again. Say it again, Wes.
4: They say, God is good. God is great. Let us thank him for our food.
5: You're killing me.
4: It's so small, Wes. It's so small.
5: I know. No, it's big.
4: But this Thursday, we're going to be up there again. And once again, we're going to do the same thing.
5: Do it again.
4: Christmas. God is good. God is great. Let us thank him for our food. And I can't figure it out. And nobody has ever said anything. I mean, not new grandkids, nobody.
3: Wes, now, you've got to stop it, though. You're the one. You're the only hope. This will spread.
5: At least get them to swap out the word food for the word plate. Try.
3: That's good.
4: Tried. I actually say it correctly under my breath because I can't bring myself to it. But I don't want to miss out on the food, and I don't want to be kicked out.
5: And you don't want to be that guy.
4: I don't. I really don't. And I do love them. As I said, almost 29 years of marriage, I do love them.
5: Wes.
4: But I know this Thursday, once again, 30 people, we're going to say, God is good, God is great. Let us thank him for our food.
3: Let's all say it as a show along with Wes, shall we?
5: Join hands, everyone. Yeah. Ready?
4: There we go. Ready?
3: Yeah.
4: God
5: is good. God is great.
4: Great.
5: Let us thank him for our food.
6: Is there not something that screams inside of other people there?
5: Wes,
3: you're the only one.
5: Every year as you clasp hands, do you find yourself tensing up?
4: Every time. Easter, every birthday. She has 6 brothers, 3 older and 3 younger, and then all their siblings. So every birthday, every Easter, every Halloween, every Christmas, whatever it is, we will all grasp hands. And 29 people will say, God is good, God is great.
5: Let us thank him for our food.
3: Wes, have you talked to your wife? I know you said at the top you love her so much.
4: Oh, my wife, she's like, that's just them.
3: But that's just them.
4: I thought somewhere along these 29 years, someone else would go, wait a second, that doesn't
3: Do you know, if I saw that scene in National Lampoon's Christmas Vacation...
5: You'd be on the floor
3: laughing.
4: What can I do? I love him. I'm not going anywhere, so...
5: We understand you, Wes.
3: You're a good man, Wes.
7: True. 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
2: 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Every conversation we have leads to serial killers.
3: Of course it does.
2: Now, Sherry, tell me what the number, again, that I'm running into on a regular basis.
4: The number that I found in the DOJ FBI was you will brush past a murderer 38 times in your life. You'll walk past them on the street. You'll be seated next to them at your boarding gate at the airport. You'll strike up a conversation at the checkout line. Now, some of these murderers were like one-off crimes of passion and never again. You might come across a serial killer if you're particularly unlucky, or lucky if you're Max, and that would be something you'd be shooting for. But yeah, it's like 38 times.
3: The brushing up against a serial killer is one that I've wondered about. There's another one is, how many times have I been in a situation that I was close to death, but I didn't know it? Do you know what I mean? Like minutes away from an accident or something like that.
4: I bet you'll learn that in your life review. You know, there's a whole genre of reality glitching content online that's fascinating, where that seems to involve accidents and near-death encounters, where a person will be driving and straight ahead is the railroad crossing, for example. And they're driving, they feel their tires begin to go over the tracks, and then there's this weird like sensation. And they're two blocks away approaching the railroad tracks, like these kind of time glitches mm-hmm. and reality glitches. And the people that have that experience, they believe that the timeline reset, that they nearly were in an accident and they were spared. So I don't know if you've ever had any glitchy moments like that.
3: I've never had a glitchy moment like that, no. But I've often wondered, because it's a fragile thread that holds us to this life. Do you know what I mean?
4: We're all such fragile miracles. We really are.
2: I'm very cavalier about thinking about, you know, getting killed or something. I'm way too cavalier about it. And a couple of years ago, or it might have been last summer, I was down at Orange Beach and I was getting up in the morning. And we were staying close to a park. And so I would walk up the road and then I'd get over into the state park. Well, I'm walking on the side of the road. I'm not thinking a thing about it. And this car is coming and it's a good many, it's like maybe 50 yards away from me. But it gets with about 30 yards. I don't know if they dropped something or whatever, but they sort of swerved over a little bit and then recorrected way before they got to me. But I'm thinking, oh my gosh. Oh my gosh. Oh yeah. My gosh. You know, that really made me think you need to be paying attention. Because like you say, Max, there's a very thin line. I mean, and it really, it shook me up a little bit because I thought, man, I'm standing here like a fool.
4: That's how easily it happens. Yeah.
2: Yeah. Yeah.
4: Hey.
2: It really does.
4: And that's an uplifting thought on which to end today's show. Look at you. You could be gone in a flash, but you're here. And we hope that you'll survive another day and be back here tomorrow.
2: Me too.
4: Because I think it's clear, without you, we're in some trouble.
3: Oh, yeah.
4: Things are going to get bad here pretty fast. It's the Bob and Sherry Show.
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2: ABC News, I'm Sherry Preston. Some evidence has been tossed out in the case of accused CEO killer Luigi Mangione. The item seized from his backpack during his arrest at a Pennsylvania McDonald's will not be allowed in the trial. However, the alleged weapon and writings that were seized later will be admitted as evidence. President Trump has filed the paperwork to withdraw his $10 billion lawsuit against the IRS over the leak of his tax returns.
3: It doesn't lay out any explanation or next steps, but sources tell ABC News the president and his administration intend to announce a settlement, creating a $1.7 billion fund to pay out claims to those who allege they were unfairly targeted by the Biden administration. Democrats have expressed outrage over the prospect of taxpayer money being handed out to rioters who desecrated the Capitol on January 6.
2: That's ABC National correspondent Stephen Portnoy in Washington. Congo's health minister announcing the opening of three Ebola treatment centers as a rare variant that has no known therapeutics or vaccine strikes the region. This is ABC News. No end in sight yet to the war between the U.S. and Iran. The Strait of Hormuz still blocked, and Iran saying it will not negotiate over its right to nuclear enrichment. An avalanche of bad press forcing a cryptocurrency-related business to shut down.
4: Can I talk to you for a second?
5: In the corner of a Texas gas station, police find an 85-year-old woman on her phone and feeding thousands of dollars into a Bitcoin ATM.
4: Let me talk to who you're talking to on the bank.
6: I'm in danger.
4: Okay, stop putting money in there.
5: Around 10,000 people, many older, fall victim to similar scams every year. Now the company that boasts the largest network of Bitcoin ATMs in the world says it's being forced to shut down because of strict regulation and even bans on its machines in some states. Jim Ryan, ABC News.
2: Hundreds of thousands of commuters navigating a gauntlet of car, bus, and subway routes trying to get to work this morning, the first workday since a strike shut down the nation's largest commuter rail line in New York, the Long Island Railroad. I'm Sherry Preston, ABC News.
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0: 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Because everyone loves the good times and great oldies on K-Bear. More after this.
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2: Cloudy skies with a few peaks of sun today, with a slight chance for mixed precipitation. High temperatures reach up to 47. Northwesterly winds, 5 to 10 miles per hour.
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1: ABC News, I'm Mike Dubusky. The Department of Justice has announced what it calls an anti-weaponization fund with the goal of paying out people who claim to have been victimized by the government. ABC's Catherine Falder says it comes after President Trump agreed to drop his lawsuit against the IRS.
2: They released an order from the acting Attorney General Todd Blanche, which would establish this fund, but they leave out some of the details that would have been in the settlement agreement. They reference a settlement agreement that they have. That agreement hasn't been posted yet, but according to our reporting, the settlement agreement would give Trump the power to fire members of a commission who would oversee the fund, and it would be shrouded in secrecy. The fund would not need to disclose how they're making decisions, who they are awarding the money to.
1: And a judge in New York has ruled that certain evidence in the Luigi Mangione case, including a gun magazine, cannot be used at trial. However, the suspected murder weapon can. This is ABC News. Weeks after President Trump and Pope Leo traded barbs over the war in the Middle East, there's now another dispute between the White House and the Catholic Church. Federal authorities are now planning to use eminent domain to seize 14 acres of land owned by the Catholic Diocese of El Paso.
3: The site sits alongside a 29-foot statue of Christ overlooking El Paso and Ciudad Juarez across the Rio Grande. Crews have already used dynamite nearby to level the land for border wall construction.
4: The blasting that they've done so far, we haven't seen that it has damaged the monument itself, but there's no telling.
3: Ruben Escandon Jr. is with the Mount Cristo Rey Restoration Committee. He worries about the future of a site that has drawn pilgrims for nearly a century. Jim Ryan, ABC News.
1: In Minnesota, the governor has mobilized the National Guard to help wildfires burning in the northern part of that state. Dry, hot, and windy conditions have created an increased risk of wildfires across much of that state. I'm Mike Dubusky, ABC News.

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7: Here's your forecast from the Desert Mountain Broadcasting Information Center. Cloudy skies with a few peaks of sun today, with a slight chance for mixed precipitation. High temperatures reach up to 47. Northwesterly winds, 5 to 10 miles per hour. I'm meteorologist Paul Frombly on Good Times and Great Oldies, 99.9 K-Bear.
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2: News. I'm Mike Dubusky. President Trump has reached a settlement in a lawsuit he filed against the administration he runs, creating a new fund to pay out claims for alleged weaponization of the government. ABC News national correspondent Stephen Portnoy has the latest.
3: The Justice Department says its anti-weaponization fund will be controlled by a five-member board appointed by the Attorney General. One of the members will be recommended by congressional leadership, but the president can remove any member for any reason. Officials say the $1,776,000,000 fund will pay out claims to those who've experienced what they've called weaponization and lawfare. Democrats say it's a slush fund that could see money going to rioters who ransacked the U.S. Capitol on January 6.
2: Trump filed that suit after an IRS contractor leaked his tax returns, leading to a five-year prison sentence. The suspected murder weapon in the Luigi Mangione case can be used at trial, a judge in New York ruled today. This is ABC News. The government of the Democratic Republic of the Congo says it's going to open a new treatment center for Ebola as an outbreak of that virus now grows. More from ABC News foreign correspondent Tom Sufi Burridge.
4: This is a relatively uncommon strain of Ebola, which means that it's been pretty hard for the authorities in those countries, the Democratic Republic of Congo and Uganda, to detect cases and suspected cases early on. Also, the geography here is pretty important. We're talking about an outbreak in an eastern region of the Democratic Republic of Congo, near to the border with Uganda, in a pretty remote area which has been conflict-ridden for years.
2: The strike at the Long Island Railroad continues, the country's largest passenger rail system. 7,000 striking workers argue their wages have not kept up with the pace of inflation. And while New York Governor Kathy Hochul has been advocating for people to work from home, for those who can't, the state's transit authority is now offering shuttle service. I'm Mike Dubusky, ABC News.
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3: Here's your forecast from the Desert Mountain Broadcasting Information Center. Mainly cloudy this afternoon with a slight chance for mixed precipitation changing to all rain. High of 47, north winds 5 to 10 miles per hour. I'm meteorologist Paul Trombley on Good Times and Great Oldies, 99.9 K-Bear.
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for severe storms today. More than 20 tornadoes were reported in portions of the Midwest overnight, while the West continues to deal with a wildfire threat. Mike Debusky, ABC News.

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2: Mainly cloudy this afternoon with a slight chance for mixed precipitation changing to all rain. High of 47, north winds 5 to 10 miles per hour.
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2: ABC News, I'm Mike Dubosky. President Trump now says he's calling off strikes on Iran that had been planned for tomorrow because he says serious negotiations are now taking place. More from ABC News Chief White House Correspondent Mary Bruce.
3: Last week, Trump swiftly rejected Iran's response to a U.S. proposal meant to set the stage for peace talks. The president insisting Iran must give up its nuclear development and turn over its enriched uranium. Iran says they've sent their response, saying they will not negotiate over their right to enrichment.
2: A jury in California has thrown out Elon Musk's lawsuit against OpenAI CEO Sam Altman. There are now nearly 90 suspected deaths from Ebola in the Democratic Republic of the Congo. And now the CDC says an American who'd been working in the area has tested positive.
4: The person developed symptoms over the weekend and tested positive late Sunday.
2: Dr. Satish Pillai, incident manager for the CDC's Ebola response. This is ABC News. A judge in New York today allowed a weapon and a notebook collected from Luigi Mangione to be admissible in court, though other items found in his backpack will not be able to be used in the murder trial of UnitedHealthcare CEO Brian Thompson. More from ABC's Peter Haralambos.
5: The big question at this point is trial date. It's tentatively scheduled for this state murder case to begin on September 8th. Based on this ruling, it doesn't seem like the kind of thing Mangione's lawyers are going to be happy about. We'll have to see if they have to push that at all. And of course, Mangione at this point is facing two basically of the same trial. He has that state case in September, and then he has a federal case for stalking charges in January.
2: California's attorney general is out with a new report today about the conditions inside ICE detention facilities, finding overcrowded conditions and people not getting access to clean water, adequate food, or medical care. The Department of Homeland Security in a statement says that migrants in detention are, in some cases, receiving the best medical care of their lives. I'm Mike Dubosky, ABC News.

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2: Here's your forecast from the Desert Mountain Broadcasting Information Center. Mainly cloudy this afternoon with a slight chance for mixed precipitation changing to all rain. High of 47, north winds 5 to 10 miles per hour. I'm meteorologist Paul Trombley on Good Times and Great Oldies, 99.9 KBEAR.
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yeah. Just about midnight, she made me feel so good. 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
1: This is a special report from ABC News. I'm Mike Dabusky. California authorities now say they've neutralized the threat to the Islamic Center of San Diego. The center itself posting, "We are safe, entire school is safe, all kids and staff and teachers are safe as well." The nearby Sharp Memorial Hospital, however, says its disaster procedures have been activated and that they are currently receiving patients. ABC News crime and terrorism analyst Brad Garrett.
2: Many of these sort of mass shootings have a revenge aspect, whether it be personal or whether it be just because of what the mosque represents to the shooter or shooters.
1: San Diego Mayor Todd Gloria posting on social media in the last hour that he's receiving updates from law enforcement. California Governor Gavin Newsom posting similarly that he's been briefed on the situation. There remains a massive police presence outside of the center, which is in the Claremont neighborhood of San Diego. This is ABC News. Certain evidence collected when police arrested Luigi Mangione several years ago in the murder of UnitedHealthcare CEO Brian Thompson will be admissible at trial, a judge ruled today. It includes a suspected murder weapon and a journal of Mangione's writings. A downed pilot on a snow-covered mountain in Elko County, Nevada, can thank his iPhone for his rescue. ABC's Alex Stone.
3: It was an iPhone automatic crash notification that came into the Elko County, Nevada Sheriff's Department reporting a crash over 10,000 feet high up on a mountain in the East Humboldt Mountain Range on Sunday. First responders began racing that way, learning there was a plane down with one person on board in an extremely remote area. Dense cloud cover made rescue from the air impossible, so the rescuers hiked in above the snow line. Once there, the skies cleared enough to get a helicopter in, and the pilot was hoisted to safety. The pilot is now recovering, the iPhone's automatic crash notification being the lifeline.
1: I'm Mike Dabusky, ABC News.
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Good afternoon, Bozeman. Hey, it's Monday. It's May 18th. Another manic Monday. If today's your birthday, happy birthday to you. I'm Tom Eaglehoff. I'll be with you till 7 o'clock this evening on Tom's Musical Time Machine. Well, Cowman and Billy Strange wrote Limbo Rock. The song capitalized on the popularity of the limbo dance, which originated in Trinidad and Tobago. Chubby Checker's Limbo Rock reached number 2 on the Billboard Hot 100 for 2 consecutive weeks in December of 1962. During that time, it was held from the top spot by Telstar by the Tornadoes, which occupied number 1 on the Billboard Hot 100 for the weeks ending in December 22nd and December 29th in 1962. Limbo Rock contributed to the worldwide limbo dance craze of the early 1960s, and the song's lyrics and rhythm were designed to accompany the limbo dance, making it perfect fit for parties. Hit the Road Jack, the number one song in October of 1961 by Ray Charles, and Pleasant Valley Sunday by the Monkees are both coming up next on Bozeman's Home for Good Times and Great Oldies, 99.9 K-Bear.

0: biggest pop hits of the 1960s, and the success of the single prompted Capitol Records to release an entire album titled You're the Reason I'm Living in March of 1963, built around a country pop concept. 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I Dig Rock and Roll Music by Peter, Paul, and Mary. Let Me Be Your Teddy Bear by Elvis Presley. And Up on the Roof of the Drifters are all coming up next on Bozeman's Home for Good Times and Great Oldies 99.9 K-Bear.
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12: Here's your forecast from the Desert Mountain Broadcasting Information Center. Slight chance of rain showers this afternoon. Otherwise, mainly cloudy skies expected. Highs level off around 49. Northwest winds 5 to 10 miles per hour. I'm meteorologist Paul Trombley on Good Times and Great Oldies, 99.9 K-Bear.
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0: Run Around Sue, the number one song in October of 1961 by Dion and the Belmonts on Bozeman's Home for Good Times and Great Oldies, 99.9 K-Bear. Well, Dion and the Belmonts was on the same tour with Buddy Holly, the Big Bopper, and Ritchie Valens, who all died in a plane crash. Dion was offered a seat on Buddy Holly's chartered plane, but declined because the $36 ticket was the amount his parents paid each month for rent. That would be $387 in today's inflated dollars. Dion acknowledged that a girl from his neighborhood inspired the song's subject of Run Around Sue, and Dion's wife Sue has playfully claimed the song's about her, adding a layer of personal connection, but Dion humorously noted that the name Sue just fit the narrative he wanted to convey. Mean Woman Blues by Roy Orbison, As Tears Go by Marianne Faithfull, Get Off My Cloud by the Rolling Stones are all coming up next on Bozeman's Home for Good Times and Great Oldies, 99.9 K-Bear.
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0: Surfer Girl by the Beach Boys on Bozeman's Home for Good Times, Great Oldies, 99.9 K-Bear. Well, Brian Wilson wrote Surfer Girl in 1961, inspired by Wouldn't You Wish Upon a Star from Pinocchio. It was his first song ever written and the first song where he had sole credit as a composer. It was released in 1963. It became the Beach Boys' first ballad to chart, peak at number 7 on the Billboard Hot 100, and it was the title song of the Beach Boys' third studio album, Surfer Girl, in 1963, which also included hits like Little Deuce Coupe and In My Room. Recorded in June of 1963, with the group handling their own vocals and the Wrecking Crew assisting instrumentally. A rough version of the song was recorded in early 1961, but it wasn't officially recorded until 2 years later. I Hear a Symphony, the number one song in November of 1965 by the Supremes, House of the Rising Sun by the Animals, You Really Got Me by the Kinks, Everybody Loves a Clown by Gary Lewis and the Playboys, ABC News at the top of the hour, all that and more on the way on Bozeman's Home for Good Times and Great Oldies, 99.9 K-Bear.
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2: This is a special report from ABC News. I'm Mike Dubusky. After an active shooter situation played out at a mosque in San Diego this afternoon, Police Chief Scott Wall now says
3: there is no further threat. Both suspects in this case are deceased. All of the kids are safe.
2: Those two suspects are believed to have died from self-inflicted gunshot wounds. Police also say a security guard was killed in the incident, as well as two other victims. The campus is a school for children ages 5 and up, where they taught Arabic and the Quran. Former FBI agent and ABC News contributor Brad Garrett.
4: So you don't know whether it's directly related to the kids or not. Clearly, the first people you want to get out of these scenarios are the kids.
2: California Governor Gavin Newsom says he's been briefed on the situation, as has President Trump. This is ABC News. Some major primary elections coming up tomorrow in states like Pennsylvania, Kentucky, and Georgia. ABC's Rick Klein has a preview.
5: Georgia is the place where Republicans kind of stood up to Donald Trump after the election in 2020. Brian Kemp, who's no longer running, but Brent Raffensperger was the Secretary of State then. He's running for governor. And in a twist, the former lieutenant governor of Georgia, who was a Republican, is now running to be the Democratic nominee for governor after his break with Trump.
2: California Attorney General Rob Bonta is out with a new report today about the conditions inside ICE detention facilities.
6: Basically, it revealed that basic human necessities were not being attended to, addressed, taken care of. Things like having access to clean water, having access to food that is appetizing, nourishing, that's not undercooked, having access to medical care, whether it be an initial screening or an appointment or a follow-up appointment.
2: DHS says that migrants in detention are in some cases receiving the best medical care of their lives. I'm Mike Dubusky, ABC News.

Cherry Cherry by Neil Diamond on Bozeman's Home for Good Times, Great Oldies, 99.9 K-Bear. Good afternoon, Bozeman. Hey, it's another Manic Monday. It's May 18th. If today's your birthday, a very happy birthday to you. I'm Tom Eaglehoff. I'll be with you at 7 o'clock this evening on Tom's Musical Time Machine. Cherry Cherry, released in 1966, became Neil Diamond's first entry into the U.S. Top 40. It debuted on September 10, 1966, and it peaked at number 6 on the Billboard Hot 100. Neil Diamond wrote the song, showcasing his early songwriting talent after transitioning from a songwriter for other artists to a solo performer. He wrote I'm a Believer for the Monkees. Notably, Cherry Cherry features no drum beat. Instead, it relies on hand claps to maintain rhythm, a distinctive feature for songs of that era. Last Kiss by J. Frank Wilson and Can't Take My Eyes Off You by Frankie Valli are both coming up next on Bozeman's Home for Good Times and Great Oldies 99.9 K-Bear.

0: Walking by Ricky Nelson on Bozeman's Home for Good Times, Great Oldies, 99.9 K-Bear. Ricky Nelson is a cover of a song originally recorded by Fats Domino in 1957. Domino's version was a major hit. It reached number 4 on the Billboard Hot 100 and number 1 on the R&B chart. Ricky Nelson performed I'm Walkin' in April of 1957 during an episode of The Adventures of Ozzie and Harriet. Older listeners explained to younger listeners what The Adventures of Ozzie and Harriet was all about. And this was the first time Nelson performed a rock and roll song on television, and it significantly launched his music career. After his TV show appearance, Ricky Nelson's version of I'm Walkin' became a hit. His recording also reached number 4 on the Billboard Hot 100, mirroring the success of Domino's original version. I'm Walkin' became Nelson's first million-selling single, marking the beginning of a successful recording career that spanned into the 1960s. Nelson's version of the song helped bridge the gap between rock and roll and pop standards of the era, contributing to the mainstream acceptance of rock music. 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I'm inviting you to jump into my musical time machine. 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
1: Here's your forecast from the Desert Mountain Broadcasting Information Center. Mainly clear tonight with a low of 26. Winds out of the southeast, 5 to 10 miles per hour. Lots of sunshine again tomorrow. Highs around 61. I'm meteorologist Paul Trombley on Good Times and Great Oldies, 99.9 KBEAR.
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0: 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Breaking Up Is Hard to Do was written by Neil Sedaka and Howard Greenfield, released in 1962. It reached number one on the Billboard Hot 100 in August of 62, becoming Sedaka's first chart-topping hit. A 1975 re-recording transformed the song into a slow ballad, reaching number 8 on the Billboard Hot 100 and number 1 on the Easy Listening chart. And Sedaka's reinvention of the song in 1975 showcased his adaptability, leading to the resurgence of his career during the 1970s. Recognized as one of the essential breakup anthems, the song remains one of Sedaka's most popular and frequently performed hits. Great Balls of Fire by Jerry Lee Lewis, Splish Splash by Bobby Darin, and Blue Moon, the number one song in April of 1961 by the Marcells, are coming up next on Bozeman's Home for Good Times, Great Oldies, 99.9 K-Bear.
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0: Love Us All Around by the Trogs on Bozeman's Home for Good Times. Great Oldies, 99.9 K-Bear. The song was written by Reg Presley, lead singer of the Trogs, in about 10 minutes and released in October of 1967, becoming a top 10 hit in both the UK and the US. Presley was inspired to write the song after watching a TV broadcast of the Salvation Army band Joy Strings performing a song entitled Love That's All Around. In the U.S., it entered the Billboard Hot 100 in February of 1968, and it peaked at number 7, and it spent 16 weeks on the chart. And the song's popularity led to it being featured in the 2003 film Love Actually, where a fictional character performs a Christmas version called Christmas Is All Around. Oh Boy by Buddy Holly and the Crickets, My Baby Loves Lovin' by White Plains, Black is Black by Los Bravos, Sunday Will Never Be the Same by Spanky and Our Gang, ABC News at the top of the hour, all that and more on the way on Bozeman's Home for Good Times. 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
1: This is a special report from ABC News. I'm Mike Dubusky. President Trump now responding to today's deadly shooting at the Islamic Center of San Diego.
2: Terrible situation. I've been given some early updates, but we're going to be going back and looking at it very strongly.
1: That shooting playing out just before noon local time in California when two gunmen allegedly opened fire at the mosque, killing three adults, including a security guard. All the children at the center were evacuated safely. Mark Remley, special agent in charge of the FBI San Diego field office, says shortly afterward they discovered a car with the suspected shooters dead of apparently self-inflicted gunshot wounds.
3: There were two subjects, both teenagers, and both are confirmed deceased.
1: Police are now investigating a potential motive, but said the shooting is currently being considered a hate crime. The Islamic Center of San Diego says it is the largest mosque in San Diego County. This is ABC News. Mark Furman, the former LAPD detective who discovered the bloody glove in the O.J. Simpson trial, has died. Simpson's legal team called Furman's credibility into question when they played a recording of him using racist language at trial, contradicting earlier testimony that Furman had given. He was 74. Workers for the Long Island Railroad are still out on the picket lines as their union and the nation's largest commuter rail service still can't agree on wages. A hot new watch is sparking a frenzy in cities around the world.
4: Mayhem over Swatch watches. Crowds swarmed Swatch stores around the world over the weekend for the release of a new watch dubbed the Royal Pop Pocket Watch. It sells for $400 in stores, but online they're reselling it for 10 times that. Swatch is promising fans the watches will be available for several months. Sherry Preston, ABC News.
1: And pop star Shakira has been acquitted in her tax fraud case in Spain, a court ordering the government there to refund Shakira $64 million. I'm Mike Dubusky, ABC News.

Classical Gas by Mason Williams on Bozeman's Home for Good Times and Great Oldies, 99.9 K-Bear. Good afternoon, Bozeman. Another manic Monday. It's May 18th. If today's your birthday, happy birthday to you. I'm Tom Eaglehop. I'll be with you at 7 o'clock this evening on Tom's Musical Time Machine. Classical Gas was initially composed by Mason Williams in the mid-1960s as a simple acoustic guitar piece. Williams initially wrote it as an informal piece to play at parties. The Classical Gas orchestrated version was recorded in 1967, released in 1968, and it quickly became a hit, reaching number 2 on the Billboard Hot 100 chart in August of 1968, behind Hello, I Love You by The Doors. Classical Gas won 3 Academy Awards in 1969, Best Instrumental Composition, Best Instrumental Performance, and Best Instrumental Arrangement. The title Classical Gas was a mistake. Williams originally called it Classical Gasoline, but a music copyist accidentally shortened it. Williams was the head writer for the Smothers Brothers Comedy Hour when the song was released and premiered on the show. Older listeners explained to the younger listeners what the Smothers Brothers Comedy Hour was all about. Baby Don't Go by Sonny and Cher and Midnight Special by Johnny Rivers are both coming up next on Bozeman's Home for Good Times and Great Oldies, 99.9 K-Bear.

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0: 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Well, hey, that song goes out to Jim, Motown. He likes Motown, and I met Jim Saturday morning at the VA Military Town Hall. Lots of Vietnam vets got together there, got some good information, so met Jim and some other listeners there, and Jim was a fan of Motown, so I thought I'd Marvin Gaye and Heard It Through the Grapevine would be an appropriate song to send out to Jim. 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
3: Here's your forecast from the Desert Mountain Broadcasting Information Center. Mainly clear tonight with a low of 26. Winds out of the southeast, 5 to 10 miles per hour. Lots of sunshine again tomorrow.

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1: It's time now for your afternoon financial report. I'm Cody Ross, Northern News Network. Oil prices and stock markets worldwide kept swinging with uncertainty about what will happen with the Iran war. The S&P 500 swiveled between gains and losses in the morning before ending 0.1% lower today. The Dow Jones Industrial Average added 0.3% and the NASDAQ Composite fell 0.5%. Stock prices moved in the opposite direction of oil prices, which went from an overnight pop higher to a drop and then yo-yoed again. The latest drop for oil came late in the day after President Donald Trump said he would hold off a military attack on Iran scheduled for Tuesday. Montana drivers are paying more at the pump today than the rest of the country. According to AAA, the state average for a gallon of regular unleaded has reached $4.57. That puts Montana's motorists 6 cents above the current national average, which is holding at $4.51 a gallon. I'll be back with a look at stock indexes right after this.
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1: Now for a look at how stocks closed to date. The S&P 500 slipped 5 points, ending at 7,403. The Dow added 159 points, closing at 49,686. And the NASDAQ dipped 134 points to close at 26,090. In continuous contracts on the New York Mercantile, crude oil added 78 cents, closing at $101.80 per barrel, up 0.8%. Platinum shed $11.60, finishing at $1,980.20 per ounce, and palladium declined $3.80 to close at $1,422.50 per ounce. In COMEX trading, gold rose $3, closing at $4,564.90 per ounce, and silver gained 22 cents to close at $77.76 per ounce, up 0.3%. I'm Cody Ross, and those are your afternoon financials from the Northern News Network.
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6: 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Released in 1970, the song quickly became one of CCR's most enduring hits. It was also released as the B-side of the single Traveling Band. John Fogerty wrote the song, often thought to have been inspired by his experience at the Woodstock Music Festival in 1969. The song reflects broader themes of disillusionment with societal issues and political unrest prevalent in the United States at the time, particularly regarding the Vietnam War. The song's lyrics, with their reference to rain and the search for shelter, have been interpreted as metaphors for various social and political issues. Who'll Stop the Rain is regarded as one of Creedence Clearwater Revival's most popular and impactful songs. Your afternoon financial report on the way, along with You're My Soul and Inspiration by the Righteous Brothers, Twist and Shout by the Beatles, Dead Man's Curve by Jan and Dean are all coming up next on Bozeman's Home for Good Times and Great Oldies 99.9 K-Bear.

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The last thing I remember, Doc, I started to swerve. And then I saw the Jag slide into the curve. I know I'll never forget that horrible sight. I guess I found out for myself that everyone was right.

0: Long Comes Mary by the Association on Bozeman's Home for Good Times, Great Oldies, 99.9 K-Bear. Well, the song was a hit in 1966. It reached number 7 on the Billboard Hot 100 chart, making it one of the band's most popular songs. And due to its perceived drug reference, some radio stations initially hesitated to play the song, but it eventually gained popularity despite this, with Mary being a pseudonym for marijuana. Along Comes Mary showcased the band's signature harmonies, which would become a hallmark of the Association's sound and unusual in the 1960s at that time. And the Association performed Along Comes Mary at the 1967 Monterey Pop Festival, one of the seminal music events of the era. Boomers is coming up, along with Come a Little Bit Closer by Jay and the Americans, Why Do Fools Fall in Love by Frankie Lyman and the Teenagers, ABC News at the top of the hour, all that and more on the way on Bozeman's Home for Good Times, Great Oldies, 99.9 K-Bear. 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I'll give you the stories behind the hits, the chart trivia, and a few surprises that'll make you say, I didn't know that. Whether you grew up with these records or wish you had, it's 4 hours of pure feel-good memories every weekday afternoon. So hop in, buckle up, and ride along with me on Tom's Musical Time Machine, 3 to 7 p.m. weekdays, right here on Bozeman's Home for Good Times, Great Oldies, 99.9 K-Bear.
1: May 18th, 1980, Seattle television cameraman Dave Crockett had a hunch. 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At 8:32 that morning, the mountain erupted, and Dave Crockett was trapped. More next.
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1: Millions of tons of volcanic ash rained down in the Mount St. Helens eruption. TV cameraman Dave Crockett, his car destroyed, was now on foot in total darkness, but kept his video camera rolling.
3: I just can't describe it. It's pitch black. Just pitch black. This is hell on earth I'm walking through. Oh, God. Just one step at a time, if I can just keep walking.
1: Crockett was rescued by a helicopter 11 hours later. The Mount St. Helens eruption was the most destructive volcano event in U.S. history, killing 57 people, destroying 200 homes, 47 bridges, 15 miles of train track, and 185 miles of highway. Boomers is back tomorrow.
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2: ABC News, I'm Stephanie Officer. A horrific morning for members of a San Diego mosque after two suspects ages 17 and 19 opened fire on the worship center. Three men, including a security guard, were killed in that shooting at the Islamic Center of San Diego. Police credited that security guard for playing a pivotal role in keeping the shooting from being much worse, as the adjacent Arabic school was in session during the violence. All of the children got out safely, but the magnitude of the tragedy weighing heavily on Imam Tahan Hassan, the center's director.
3: I know it's time of sorrow, time of sadness. We have never experienced a tragedy like this before.
2: We're told the teens died of self-inflicted gunshot wounds at the scene. No word on the motive as of yet. In Boston, the TSA is testing a new program where airline passengers can go through security 25 miles away before being bused directly to their gates. It's meant to help ease congestion. The program takes effect June 1st. This is ABC News. The company that boasted about its network of Bitcoin ATMs is shutting down after scammers run rampant. ABC's Jim Ryan explains.
4: It starts with a text or phone call, someone posing as a bank employee telling the recipient they need to withdraw all of their money and feed it into a crypto kiosk. Bitcoin Depot, the largest network of Bitcoin ATMs, says it's tried to enhance the security of its machines, but that the bad press generated by scammers has made its business model unworkable.
2: Just days after his murder conviction was overturned in South Carolina, Alex Murdaugh has filed a new lawsuit against former court clerk Mary Rebecca Hill, alleging her actions denied him his right to a fair trial after she discussed the case with jury members. Prosecutors say they still plan on retrying Murdaugh for the murders of his wife and son while he remains in prison for financial crimes. I'm Stephanie Officer, ABC News.
5: The greatest hits of all time.
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